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0: Hope you're having a great weekend. We're back on Monday morning and we've got a monster cash machine jackpot for you. 311 grand is gonna go this week. We'll play another round of winning words at 8:15. The Pun Day game is back and we'll bring you all the biggest stories from the weekend. Cork's Breakfast Show. We're back on Monday morning when you wake up.
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0: you're having a great weekend. We're back on Monday morning and we've got a monster cash machine jackpot for you. 311 grand is gonna go this week. We'll play another round of winning words at 8:15. The Pun Day game is back and we'll bring you all the biggest stories from the weekend. Cork's Breakfast Show. We're back on Monday morning when you wake up.
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0: you're having a great weekend. We're back on Monday morning and we've got a monster cash machine jackpot for you. 311 grand is gonna go this week. We'll play another round of winning words at 8:15. The Punday game is back and we'll bring you all the biggest stories from the weekend. Cork's Breakfast Show. 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

0: great weekend. We're back on Monday morning and we've got a monster cash machine jackpot for you. 311 grand is gonna go this week. We'll play another round of winning words at 8:15. The Pun Day game is back and we'll bring you all the biggest stories from the weekend. Cork's Breakfast Show. We're back on Monday morning when you wake up.
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0: KC. Hope you're having a great weekend. We're back on Monday morning and we've got a monster cash machine jackpot for you. 311 grand is gonna go this week. We'll play another round of winning words at 8:15. The Pun Day game is back and we'll bring you all the biggest stories from the weekend. Cork's Breakfast Show. We're back on Monday morning when you wake up.
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9: It's 7 o'clock. Good morning. I'm Jane McNamara. At least five people have been killed and two others injured in Indonesia after a powerful 7.7 magnitude earthquake struck the country's Flores region. It hit just before 11 p.m. Irish time last night, causing buildings and homes to collapse. Residents were urged to stay away from beaches and riverbanks, with those on the coastline told to move to higher ground. Several aftershocks have been reported, triggering panic in an area with a history of deadly earthquakes. A man in his 40s who was attacked in Dublin's north inner city on Monday has died in hospital. He received serious injuries when he was assaulted on North Great Charles's Street. He passed away yesterday at the Mater Hospital. The state pathologist has been notified and a post-mortem examination will be carried out. Almost 49,000 households have been assisted through the Help to Buy scheme. The Thornish's Simon Harris has welcomed the figures. Cliona O'Dwyer reports.
10: Almost 49,000 Help to Buy claims have been approved up until the end of July, supporting first-time buyers across every county in the country. The scheme was brought in 2020 to help first-time buyers to buy or build a new home. Almost 38,000 claims relate to the buying of newly built homes, while almost 11,000 supported self-built projects. Thornish's Simon Harris's owning a home remains one of the biggest ambitions for many people and families, and the government's job is to make that ambition a reality. He says there's still so much more to do in relation to housing.
9: Two people remain in custody this morning after recent burglaries in South Dublin. The man and woman in their 40s were arrested yesterday under Operation Thor. Both are being questioned at a Garda station on the south side, where they can be held for up to 24 hours. In Britain, the family of former Cambridge professor Jason Arday say they are in shock following his death and claim a campaign of misinformation was too much for Jason. The 41-year-old was found unresponsive at a property in southwest London days after resigning from Cambridge amid plagiarism allegations. Police say his death is being treated as unexpected but not suspicious. Joylyn Mogham from the Good Law Project says he had been speaking to Professor Arday every day.
11: He has been telling me for some days that he thinks his life is over. I have been trying to put a brave face on it for him. And at the same time, I've been fielding calls from journalists.
9: Lawyers for a man who has admitted fatally shooting a US healthcare boss have filed a case of double jeopardy. Luigi Mangione has admitted federal stalking charges by trailing Brian Thompson to an investor conference in New York in 2024, then gunning him down. The 28-year-old still faces a state murder charge. His lawyer, Karen Friedman, says that needs to be thrown out.
12: He's been treated differently from every other defendant charged with this offense in New York. However, thankfully, New York law does not permit a person to be prosecuted and punished twice for the exact same crime under a statute that governs successive prosecutions.
9: Protesters are hitting out at the central bank for allowing the sale of Israeli bonds in Europe. The Ireland-Palestine Solidarity Campaign will meet at the GPO in Dublin at 3 o'clock this afternoon, calling for the government to act. It says the state must ensure an end to the sale of these bonds in the EU, which are being used against the people of Gaza. ISPC coordinator Helen Maloney explains their position.
13: We will be wearing T-shirts with a clear message: Israel bonds fund genocide. It's actually indisputable that Israel bonds do fund genocide, they fund apartheid, they fund the prison system and all the atrocities against the Palestinian people. And on the back of the T-shirt, the message is clear: no approval, no transfer, end the central bank's complicity.
9: And National Heritage Week kicks off today and runs until the 23rd of the month. The theme of this year's celebration is Heritage at Risk, which throws a spotlight on traditions under threat. That's your news at 4 minutes past seven.
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15: Dry for most of the day today with a mix of cloud and sunny spells and just the odd light shower with highest temperatures of 17 to 22 degrees.
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15: 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The cash machine will then randomly pick a number, and it could be you we're calling on Red FM. 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Text RED to 57557 and the very best of luck. Good morning, it's Emer with you until 9. I've got music on the way from Role Model straight after Olivia Rodrigo, Drop Dead.
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Peggy Goo. It goes like on Cork's Red FM. Good morning. It's Emer keeping you company this morning. And I've got more music coming your way to soundtrack your Saturday morning. I've got Eminem on the way straight after Maroon 5 Sugar on Cork's Red FM. Good morning.

0: That is Eminem with Houdini on Cork's Red FM. Good morning. It is Saturday morning and it is, of course, Emer Hallahan spending your Saturday morning with you from 7 until 9. As always. Now, I would love to know what you're getting up to for the weekend here in Cork. If you are looking for something to do, then Cork on a Fork Fest is officially back and taking over the city. And there is loads on today. You can head over to the website. It is absolutely jam-packed, but a few little highlights that I have here for you. So there's a cooking demo marquee outside Cork City Library and Grand Parade. There is absolutely loads on. Everything kicks off from around 10:30. So there's loads of different demos on. You can head over to the website to see all of the different ones. There's 1, 2, 3, 4, 5, 6 going on. Then you've got the Super Value Family Zone. This is a great place for families. This is in Bishop Lucy Park and there is, again, loads on. This kicks off at 11 until 5. So you've got a storytelling with Cork City Library at 11. You've got sausage making with O'Flynn Sausages at 11:45. 12:30, you've got Make Seed Bombs with Niamh Cawley. At 1:15, Learn Why Bees Matter and Meet the Bees with Hannah's Bees. So absolutely loads going on. There's also Cool Food School demos going on throughout the day as well. Loads on for the kids. And a little highlight that I just had to tell you about. There is also the Cork Historic Donut Tour. So you can explore Cork on a family-friendly walking tour, combining tasty donut shops with a local history and culture. That kicks off at 2:30. And again, if you want any info, you can head over to the website. And the Red Patrollers will be around as well. So be sure to get a little picture with them too. Let me know what you are getting up to for the day. 0868 104 106. Are you going to be heading to Cork on a Fork Fest? I would love to know. Brand new music is coming your way from Ariana Grande. She's coming up with Hate That I Made You Love Me. Up next, though, it is Calvin Harris and Tom Grennan by your side on Cork's Red FM.
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1: 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When you

She is currently on her Eternal Sunshine World Tour. That is Ariana Grande with Hate That I Made You Love Me on Cork's Red FM. She has come out and said she's going to be taking a bit of a break from the spotlight for a while after the Eternal Sunshine Tour. Probably won't be for too long because her new movie, Meet the Fockers, is coming out in November. Music for you now from Alex Warren. This is Passenger.

0: That is Ella Langley with Choosing Texas on Cork's Red FM. It is just coming up to 7:45 on Saturday morning, and it is Emer keeping you company, of course. I got a lovely message in from Janet this morning saying, hi, just wondering, can you wish I had a running club the best of luck today? Climbing Carantuil in aid of paddle for Emma. Then I had to go, of course, and do a bit more research on Paddle for Emma. And I want to give a big shout out to Trevor Murphy. He is actually paddling the length of the River Shannon in memory of his wonderful wife, Emma. If you want to follow him over on Instagram, his handle is East Cork Sup. S-U-P. So he has been training for the last 10 months and he is doing the length of the River Shannon. It is 234 kilometres on a paddleboard. So from Dowra County Cavan to George's Quay, Limerick City, in memory of his wonderful wife Emma, please head over to his Instagram at East Cork Sup. You can follow him every single day. He started yesterday. Absolutely outstanding. So all funds that are raised are going to the National Breast Cancer Research Institute, and they're already doing absolutely amazing. So there's €13,000 raised so far. He's on day number two today. He is over on Instagram. He just put up a reel. So please, please, please, if you can, head over to support Trevor. Oh, and amazing to everyone who's getting involved. Best of luck to Ahada Running Club today, and best of luck to Trevor as well on his paddle today. As I said, head over to his Instagram, East Cork Sup, and show him the love, show him the support. Absolutely outstanding. Music's coming your way from Haven, Kate and Aragon, a bit of Craig David in there as well. Up next, it's Ella Henderson and Switch Disco React on Cork's Red FM.
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0: Stephen and Caitlin Aragon. I run on Cork's Red FM. It's Emer keeping you company this morning. And just after 8 o'clock, I've got more great music on the way. I've got Tame Impala and Jenny, a bit of Taylor Swift, as well as The Weeknd. I'm also going to give you all the details on how you can win €311,000 on Friday. What a way to kick off next weekend. That is all coming your way after your latest news next.
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11: It's 8 o'clock. Good morning. I'm Jane McNamara. At least 20 people have been killed in Indonesia after a powerful 7.7 magnitude earthquake struck the country's Flores region. It hit just before 11 p.m. last night, Irish time, causing buildings and homes to collapse, with several aftershocks also reported. Residents were urged to stay away from beaches and riverbanks, and those on the coastline were told to move to higher ground. Tsunami waves of less than 1 meter were recorded in several areas of the Southeast Asian nation after the early morning tremor. The tsunami warning was lifted after 3 hours after the earthquake. A man in his 40s who was attacked in Dublin's north inner city on Monday has died in hospital. He received serious injuries when he was assaulted on North Grace Charles Street. He passed away yesterday at the Mater Hospital. The state pathologist has been notified and a post-mortem examination will be carried out. Almost 49,000 households have been assisted through the Help to Buy scheme. The Thánaiste Simon Harris has welcomed the latest figures. Fiona O'Dwyer reports.
12: Almost 49,000 Help to Buy claims have been approved up until the end of July, supporting first-time buyers across every county in the country. The scheme was brought in 2020 to help first-time buyers to buy or build a new home. Almost 38,000 claims relate to the buying of newly built homes, while almost 11,000 supported self-built projects. Thánaiste Simon Harris is owning a home remains one of the biggest ambitions for many people and families, and the government's job is to make that ambition a reality. He says there's still so much more to do in relation to housing.
11: Two people remain in custody this morning after recent burglaries in South Dublin. The man and woman in their 40s were arrested during Operation Thor. Both are being questioned at a Garda station on the south side, where they can be held for up to 24 hours. In Britain, the family of former Cambridge professor Jason Arday say they are in shock following his death and claim a campaign of misinformation was too much for him. The 41-year-old was found unresponsive at a property in southwest London days after resigning from Cambridge amid plagiarism allegations. Police say his death has been treated as unexpected but not suspicious. Jolyon Maugham from the Good Law Project says he had been speaking to Professor Arday every day.
2: He has been telling me for some days that he thinks his life is over. I have been trying to put a brave face on it for him. And at the same time, I've been fielding calls from journalists.
11: Lawyers for a man who's admitted fatally shooting a US healthcare boss have filed a double jeopardy case. Luigi Mangione's admitted federal stalking charges by trailing Brian Thompson to an investor conference in New York in 2024, then gunning him down. The 28-year-old still faces a state murder charge. His lawyer, Karen Friedman, says that needs to be thrown out.
13: He's been treated differently from every other defendant charged with this offense in New York. However, thankfully, New York law does not permit a person to be prosecuted and punished twice for the exact same crime under a statute that governs successive prosecutions.
11: Today marks the fifth anniversary of the Taliban's recapture of Kabul and return to power in Afghanistan. They're calling it Victory Day and are holding military parades, air displays and speeches. Women and girls are barred from taking part. Sky special correspondent Alex Crawford, who's in the Afghan capital, doubts they'll be celebrating anyway.
14: Women and girls beyond the age of 12 are banned from education. They're not allowed to go into parks. They're not allowed to do sport. There's been a new edict saying that women should not leave their homes without the permission of a male relative.
11: The BBC has sought to subpoena members of Donald Trump's family as it fights his $10 billion defamation lawsuit. Court filings show its lawyers sought documents and testimony from Donald Trump Jr., Ivanka Trump and Jared Kushner. The case centres on a panorama programme which edited together two different sections of a speech by Mr. Trump that he gave before the 2021 Capitol riots. That's your news at 4 minutes past eight.
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0: Dry for most of the day today with a mix of cloud and sunny spells with just the odd light shower, with highest temperatures of 17 to 22 degrees.
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0: 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The cash machine will then randomly pick a number, and it could be you we're calling on Red FM. 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Text RED to 57557 and the very best of luck. Good morning, it's Emer with you until 9. Taylor Swift is on the way straight after Tame Impala and Jenny Dracula.
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weekend. Take My Breath on Cork's Red FM. Good morning. If you're just joining me, it is just coming up to 8:15 and it is Emer with you. Sabrina Carpenter is on the way straight after Kungs. This girl on Cork's Red FM. Good morning.

0: Busy Woman on Cork's Red FM. Hello, hello. It is Eva with you until 9 o'clock this morning. And I don't think a week goes by where Taylor Swift isn't hitting the headlines for some reason or another. So actor Max Greenfield was on the Therapist podcast with Jake Shane this week, and he was recalling an interaction he had with Taylor Swift on the set of New Girl when she was a guest star.
1: We were hanging out, and she was so kind. She was so perfect. She was like a better actor than all of us. I remember asking her, I said, can I ask you a question? She was like, yeah, sure. And I go, if you could play like to an intimate audience or a big arena, like what do you prefer? And she goes, without missing a beat, she goes, if you could fill the ocean with people, I'd like to play for that.
0: And she kind of went and did that. I was reflecting on some Eras Tour facts off the back of that clip. It sent the internet wild with all of these different facts from the Eras Tour. So everyone is saying they felt like Taylor was just simply manifesting the Eras Tour. A total of 10,168,008 people saw her in concert during the Eras Tour. I actually had to like double check the figures. I was like, no, that can't be right. No, it actually is. It actually is. I can't wrap my head around it. So 10,168,008 people saw her across 149 shows in 5 continents, 21 countries and 51 cities. So there you go. If she could fill the ocean with people, she wants that many people to perform to. And she kind of went and did it. Music is coming up from Somber, Irish music from Femi. Next though, it's Sigala. Just got paid on Cork's Red FM.
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That's Irish music on Cork's Red FM. It's Feamy and the kid Leroy Noble. Absolutely love that. I've got more Irish music coming your way from Niall Horan as well as a bit of Shakira. They're both coming up straight after brand new music from Somber. This is his latest track, My Body Isn't Ready, on Cork's Red FM.

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0: is Niall Horan's latest track, Tastes So Good, on Cork's Red FM. Good morning. It is Emer with you until 9 o'clock. 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

That's Bruno Mars. I Just Might on Cork's Red FM. Post Malone and Lil Mix are on the way. Right now, though, it's Irish music from Jazzy. This is Invincible on Cork's Red FM.

0: Morgan Wallen. I had some help on Cork's Red FM. That is it from me, Eimear Hallahan. Thank you so much, as always, for spending your Saturday morning with me. The fabulous Stephanie Rainey is on the way next. She is recapping the best of Red FM Breakfast with KC, and she's got some great music coming your way as well. A bit of Girls Aloud, a bit of Amble, some BB Rexha. She's got it all going on. She's got it all going on. I am back with you tomorrow. I will be keeping you company from 10 until 2. I will be in for Miriam Mullins, so I'll catch you then. Red
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11: It's 9 o'clock. Good morning. I'm Ellen Butler. At least 20 people have been killed in Indonesia after a powerful 7.7 magnitude earthquake struck the country's Flores region. It hit just before 11 p.m. Irish time last night, causing buildings and homes to collapse, with several aftershocks also reported. Residents were urged to stay away from beaches and riverbanks, and those on the coastline were told to move to higher ground. Tsunami waves of less than 1 metre were recorded in several areas of the Southeast Asian nation after the early morning tremor. The tsunami warning was lifted about 3 hours after the quake. Here at home, a man has been seriously injured after being struck by a car in County Meath. It followed a separate collision 10 minutes earlier. Jane McNamara has the details.
12: At about 2:05 this morning, two cars that were travelling southbound on the R132 at Smithstown near Julianstown collided. The drivers, both men in their 50s, pulled into the left-hand side of the road. One of the drivers was standing at the back of his car when a third car collided with his about 10 minutes later. He suffered serious injuries and was rushed to Our Lady of Lourdes Hospital in Drogheda, where he remains in a critical condition. The other man in his 50s and the driver of the third car, a man in his 40s, were uninjured. The scene has been sealed off for a forensic examination with diversions in place. Gardaí are appealing to anyone who is travelling in the area between 1:20 and 2:20 this morning, particularly those with dashcam footage, to come forward.
11: A man in his 40s who was attacked in Dublin's north inner city on Monday has died in hospital. He received serious injuries when he was assaulted on North Great Charles Street. He passed away yesterday at the Mater Hospital. The state pathologist has been notified and a post-mortem examination will be carried out. Almost 49,000 households have been assisted through the Help to Buy scheme. Taoiseach Simon Harris is welcoming the latest figures. Cliona O'Dwyer reports.
13: Almost 49,000 Help to Buy claims have been approved up until the end of July, supporting first-time buyers across every county in the country. The scheme was brought in 2020 to help first-time buyers to buy or build a new home. Almost 38,000 claims relate to the buying of newly built homes, while almost 11,000 supported self-built projects. Thornish Simon Harris says owning a home remains one of the biggest ambitions for many people and families, and the government's job is to make that ambition a reality. He says there's still so much more to do in relation to housing.
11: Two people remain in custody this morning after recent burglaries in South Dublin. A man and a woman in their 40s were arrested yesterday under Operation Thor. Both are being questioned at a Garda station on the south side, where they can be held for up to 24 hours. National Heritage Week kicks off today and runs until the 23rd of August. The theme of this year's celebration is Heritage at Risk, which throws a spotlight on traditions under threat. There's thousands of free events taking place across the country, with more than 100 in Dublin alone. Junior Minister for Heritage and Nature, Christopher O'Sullivan, is encouraging everyone to get out and enjoy the week.
14: Get out there and enjoy as many of the incredible events that are on as possible. I mean, right across the country, there are hundreds upon hundreds of events organised as part of Heritage Week. The variety is incredible. There could be cultural events, there could be Viking celebrations, just so much on for people to see and do. Almost 500,000 people enjoyed it last year. We're expecting even bigger crowds this year, so I'd encourage everyone to get out there and do that.
11: And finally, in Britain, the family of former Cambridge professor Jason Arday say they're in shock following his death and claim a campaign of misinformation was too much for Jason. The 41-year-old was found unresponsive at a property in southwest London days after resigning from Cambridge amid plagiarism allegations. Police say his death is being treated as unexpected but not suspicious. Joylan Mohan from the Good Law Project had been speaking to Professor Arday every day.
15: He has been telling me for some days that he thinks his life is over. I have been trying to put a brave face on it for him. And at the same time, I've been fielding calls from journalists.
11: And that's your news at 4 minutes past nine.
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17: Good morning, I'm Rory O'Hagan. Football and the Club Orange FAI Cup continues today. College Corinthians are the only Cork team left in the competition. They host Drogheda United this afternoon. Kickoff at Corinthians Park is at 4 o'clock. Also today, Dundalk face Castlebar Celtic, that's at 5. At 7.45, Colin Healy takes his Kerry side face Sligo Rovers. In the Women's SSC Electricity Premier Division, Cork City host DLR Waves today. Kickoff at the Munster FA Turners Cross Stadium is at 3. Cross Channel and in the Championship, the early kickoff sees Bolton Wanderers host Preston North End, while the evening kickoff sees Sheffield United face Birmingham City. In the Scottish League Cup, second round, Dundee United face Celtic from 5.45. Gaelic games in the McCarthy Insurance Group Premier Senior Football Championship. Valley Rovers take on Newcestown and Coachford from 4. In the Senior A Championship, there's a big derby clash as Carbery Rangers and O'Donovan Ross go head-to-head in Union Hall from 6.30. At the same time in Mallow, Kilshannon face Bishopstown. Rugby, Munster will look to make it 2 wins from 2 in the Women's Interpro Series this afternoon. The Reds welcome Ulster to Virgin Media Park. That kicks off at 2:30. At 4:30, Leinster host Connacht at Energia Park. And in athletics, Cork, Sophie O'Sullivan is in action at the European Athletics Championships this afternoon. The Ballymore Cove AC athlete takes part in the 1500 metres heat from 12:15 alongside teammate Sarah Healy. And that's the sport with Simply Suits.
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18: Okay, it's nice and kind of dry out there today. We're going to get light cloud for the rest of the day and a few like odd bits of sun poking through. Overall though, nice and dry with highest temperatures of around 21 degrees for the whole day. So that's pretty good. Tomorrow then another cloudy one. Monday, to be honest with you, I'm looking at the week, and until Friday we kind of have no real guarantee of any rain, so that's great, and it's going to be nice and warm as well for the next couple of days. That for now is your weather.
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18: All right, we are officially on the countdown now to an incredible cash machine. It's happening this Friday. So this time next week, someone will be waking up with an extra €311,000 in the bank. 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Got to get your entry in by 3 p.m. on Friday afternoon. That's when the lines close, and this call will be on its way to one lucky listener. All you got to do then is be by the phone. You have 5 rings to answer it. If it rings, tell us the prize amount, and the cash is yours. €311,000 exactly. It is huge. Text red to 57557, and good luck. Good morning, happy Saturday. It's Steph here with you for the best of KC. Got some music on the way from Amble, but first, BB Rex and Faithless. Corks.

Campbell, the Swell on Cork's Red FM. It's Stephanie Rainey here with you for the best of KC. We will check in with the first bit of breakfast in the next few minutes. First, though, music from Sonny Federa on the way. After this, from Girls Aloud, it's The Sound of the Underground on Red FM.

Sonny Federa, DOD and Poppy Bascom. That is Think About Us on Cork's Red FM. Before that, Girls Aloud, Sound of the Underground. It is Stephanie Rainey here with you on your Saturday morning for the best of KC, where we look back at all the best bits from breakfast across this week. And there are many, many clips to go through this today, so I'm very excited. A great week on breakfast. I want to start off the show though today by just letting you know, because I think sometimes these things go kind of under the radar. There's so many things happening all at once that we can miss things, and I certainly did not know about this until yesterday or the day before, that it's Heritage Day. And so as such, inside in Cork City today, as well as Cork and Fork that's happening inside in the city centre, you have got guided tours of some of Cork's most amazing buildings happening. So you got the Opera House, City Hall, Blackrock Castle Observatory, you like the Heineken building, there's St. Finbar's, it goes on and on and on, and it really would be worth a look if you've any interest in these old buildings, because let's not forget that Cork is old and some of these buildings have got so much history attached to them. And if you're at a loose end today and you want something to do, definitely go on to the corkcity.ie website and look up Cork Heritage Day Open Day, because there is so much to do. There's loads of stuff happening across the week as well, but today in particular is a huge day of guided tours around some of these amazing places. So that is definitely worth mentioning at the top of today. Okay, let's get our first little taste of breakfast. Of course, Tuesday, it was Dad Gags Day. Check it out. Dad Gags.

0: is the king of Dag. Actually, I'm hyping you up again this morning.
1: Anyway. Hi, my buddy.
0: You know, Michael.
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0: I have no idea.
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0: Hi.
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0: Good Lord, good Lord.
1: A group of boxers walk into a bar and the bartender starts insulting them. And that's the start of the punchline.
0: Lads, I was in a pub over the weekend. I was sitting up at the bar. There was a bowl of peanuts, Vic, in front of me.
3: Yeah.
0: All right. Strangest thing happened. Oh, my God. The peanuts, they all started talking to me.
3: What?
4: Me, me, me, me.
0: I was like, I swear to God. I was looking at the bowl and I thought it was like a hidden speaker or something. And the peanuts said, Casey, you look great tonight. Have you been to the gym? You look ripped. And I called the barman over. I said, what's going on there? He said, ah, oh, they're complimentary.
3: Oh, God.
0: Come on!
2: What a joke!
0: Outstanding in a field.
1: There's only one thing that prevented me from becoming a world-class high jumper.
0: What was right. that?
1: Gravity.
3: Someone's after busting my bell.
0: Why?
3: I've just taken it out of the drawer and it doesn't work anymore. Look.
0: We'll get you a new one, I promise you.
3: Thanks.
0: Lads, sometimes I wake up grumpy. Other times I let her sleep in.
3: Oi! Roaring cow, that one's funny anyway.
1: I bought a wig for €5.
0: Did you?
1: It was a small price to pay.
0: Oh, good God.
3: God.
0: Lads, would you consider me to be old? Like, am I really old?
3: Yeah, you're ancient.
0: Am I?
3: Yeah.
0: I'm so old, my national school had a smoking area. Rory!
1: I was with my therapist recently and I told her that I'm ugly. She Aww. Said, well, at least you're not delusional.
0: Congratulations to my pet horse. My horse got engaged, everybody.
1: Oh, well, I'm the horse.
0: Yeah, he went down in one knee.
1: I cooked a Sunday roast for Lionel Richie recently.
0: Did you?
1: He asked once, twice, three times for gravy. It was slow cooked all night long.
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0: Dean, Man I Need on Cork's Red FM. It's Stephanie Rainey here with you for the best of KC on your Saturday morning. Now, during the week, very sad news was announced about one of the very big stars of the original version of The Office with Ricky Gervais. I'll let the lads tell you about it.
1: Very sad news if you're a fan of The Office, because Office star Lucy Davis has revealed that she's been diagnosed with terminal breast cancer.
2: Yeah.
1: She doesn't know how long she's got left. She was the gorgeous receptionist lady
2: she
1: that everybody
2: done.
1: Everybody in the office, all the characters in the office, all fancied her. But announced yesterday at 53, she said, "I don't know how long I've left. All I want my friends to do is just to poke fun at me and have fun with me over the next while she's around." I mentioned this story a little bit earlier on. And then Keith sent me a message. All right, Keith.
3: Hey, Casey. How's it going?
1: What's the crack, fella? What advice have you got for people?
3: I had a tiny, tiny... It was like a grain of rice on my neck. And within a couple of weeks, I could say, I have no... like a pimple or a spot or whatever. And literally within 2 weeks, it had grown to the size of a bean. And then it went up. And I said, nah, this isn't good.
1: Okay.
3: So went to the doctor, got it checked out, and lo and behold, lymph node cancer.
1: Oh my God. Right, and how are you doing now, Keith?
3: Slaying it, absolutely slaying it. Got it removed. Big operation, to be honest with you.
1: Yeah.
3: And it was a scary time for me and my family, to be honest with you. But literally, 6 months later, after radiotherapy and surgery, slaying it.
1: Oh, I'm delighted. So your message is, no matter how insignificant you think the lump is, just get it checked, no matter what.
3: Get it checked. What does it cost you? Cost you nothing.
1: Absolutely. Keith, thank God you're okay and you've made a full recovery. But that is brilliant advice. And listen, fair play to you, my friend. Stay in touch, okay?
3: No bother, my man.
2: Well done.
1: Thanks, Keith. Take it easy. Thanks.
0: Oh, so honestly, I think there was just a collective sigh this week when that news was broken with Lucy Davies. And I remember so well watching her and Tim's story, their love story on The Office, which is just a very funny show, unfold. And I actually think that I might have fallen in love with my partner watching their love story unfold. So she is a very special... You know, sometimes you just connect with a character on telly. Tim and Dawn will always be the characters that I connect with, and I think the whole world is behind her this week. And she just had such an outpouring of love and has been so strong and so amazing in the face of what she announced this week. So we are sending all of our love, as always, to Lucy Davies. And if you've never seen The English Office, please, please, please do yourself a favour. You will not be sorry. Spend the time. It is absolutely incredible. And she certainly is a massive part of what makes that so. Coming up, I've got some Jax Jones on the way. But first, let's get this gorgeous tune from King Fisher. This is The Sun Will Never Set on Red FM.

0: That's Jax Jones and Callum Scott. Whistle on Cork's Red FM. It's Stephanie Rainey here with you until 12 o'clock. We are doing the best of KC, all of the best bits from across the week on Breakfast. Now, of course, my favourite game on the radio. Phil joined the gang this week for winning words. Check it out. See what happened. See if you can guess what Phil guessed.
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2: And there's Phil. Hello, Phil. How are you?
3: I'm not too bad, yourself.
4: Hey, Phil.
2: Phil is looking well this morning now.
4: He is.
2: Oh, yeah. He is indeed.
4: He's looking great.
2: You're looking mighty. Fresh as a daisy. What's the plan for the day, Phil? What are we up to?
3: I'm just in work there and throwing out a few jobs, I'd say. That's about it. Walking around with my flip-flops.
2: So you obviously run the gaff, okay? If you're in your flip-flops horsing out the jobs, you're the boss man.
3: I don't know about that. No, jeez.
2: Yeah.
3: So no
2: what,
3: way.
2: Can you tell us what you work at, or is that a top secret?
3: No, I'm out in, out in ovens, out in Dell.
2: In Dell?
4: There you go.
3: Dell Technologies.
2: Very good. You're allowed to wear flip-flops in Dell and horse out jobs to other lads.
3: Yeah, and a pair of Bermudas.
4: No, I can picture you now, Phil.
2: Vic.
4: Yeah, I'll see you later.
2: Yeah, I'm a pop. All right. Vic has to go there, Phil. It's myself and yourself, and we're going to have a little bit of a chin wag and see if we can get you over the line. Here we go.
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2: All switched off. She cannot hear this in her studio. This is the bit where I give you some words and you give me some matching words. First one is beef. What would you put with beef, Phil?
3: Burger.
2: Ice is your second word.
3: Cube.
2: Very quick. Doctor.
3: Surgery.
2: You happy with that one?
3: Yeah, I'll go with it.
2: All right.
3: That's not a bother.
2: All we got to do now, my friends, is get this lady to match with your three words. And if that happens, it's €1,000. If not, you got a €50 voucher from Easy Living Interiors. Hello there, my love.
4: Hello.
2: All right.
4: Are we ready?
2: We're ready to rock.
4: Okay, let's go.
2: There's a good few options on these words, as there is with most words, Vic. But what can you match with? Write it down. Don't tell me just yet. Beef.
4: Beef. Burger.
2: Bleeding burger. What you put down with ice?
4: Cube.
3: Oh no.
2: What did you put down for doctors?
4: Doctors surgery.
2: Oh my god! You've done it.
4: Oh my god, I didn't know if you go for ice cream or ice cube, and that's what I was stuck, and I just thought he'd go for ice cube. Well done, Phil! Oh my God, we did it.
2: Phil and Carrigaline, supervisor with three kids, just back from holidays. It was skinned from the holidays and needed to top up the bank account.
4: Amazing.
2: You've done €1,000,
4: well
2: buddy.
4: Phil.
2: Well done.
3: Wow, unreal.
4: That's brilliant amazing stuff, isn't it?
3: Brilliant. Come on.
2: Hey. Fantastic, fantastic. Now, I know
3: I'll have to lose the Bermudas here.
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0: At Joel Corry Whisper on Cork's Red FM. It's Stephanie Rainey here with you for the best of KC on your Saturday morning. I hope you are very, very well and enjoying your little Saturday morning siesta. That's what it's for. Now, a couple of minutes ago, I got a text message in. This could be cleared by now, but just in case, I'll do my due diligence here, that there was a car broken down just on a bend, just past the Cinnamon Cottage as you're heading towards Passage. So if you are in that area and you're driving, car with a trailer on, broken down on a bend, just take it nice and handy. Could be cleared by now, but again, just in case. Also, want to give a massive shout out to Chloe Murphy. She is turning 7 today and getting ready for a day in the Bouncy Castle in Douglas. Enjoy. Oh my God, Bouncy Castle is the best things ever. Turning 7, the best thing ever. Happy birthday, Chloe, from all of us here in Red FM. I hope you have the best day. Now, coming up, we will check in with more bits from across the week in breakfast. Plus, I've got your cash machine details, tons of great tunes. That's all on the other side of your news and sport at 10. I'll see you in a few.
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9: It's 10 o'clock. Good morning. I'm Ellen Butler. At least 38 people have been killed in a powerful earthquake in Indonesia. The tremor, measuring 7.7 on the Richter scale, hit the eastern Flores island. A tsunami warning was issued, but later lifted. These people can be heard shouting moments before a building collapsed at 6 a.m. local time and 11 p.m. last night, Irish time. A man is in a critical condition after being struck by a car in County Meath. It followed a separate collision 10 minutes earlier. Jane McNamara has the details.
10: At about 2:05 this morning, two cars that were travelling southbound on the R132 at Smithstown near Julianstown collided. The drivers, both men in their 50s, pulled into the left-hand side of the road. One of the drivers was standing at the back of his car when a third car collided with his about 10 minutes later. He suffered serious injuries and was rushed to Our Lady of Lourdes Hospital in Drogheda, where he remains in a critical condition. The other man in his 50s and the driver of the third car, a man in his 40s, were uninjured. The scene has been sealed off for a forensic examination with diversions in place. Gardaí are appealing to anyone who is travelling in the area between 1:20 and 2:20 this morning, particularly those with dashcam footage, to come forward.
9: Donald Trump claims pretty soon he'll be declaring the Strait of Hormuz a territory of the United States. The US president says no ships get through unless the US wants them to. Addressing the Nassau County Police Academy in New York last night, President Trump says he won't stand for Iran using a nuclear weapon.
11: We have to make a little journey to the Middle East because we have to put out a potential disaster, a potential very big fire, a fire like you've never seen. We can't let Iran keep going. They would have had a nuclear. If we didn't hit the B-2 bombers, if we didn't hit them, you would have had a nuclear weapon, and it would have been a very sad day for this country and for the entire world.
9: Today marks the 5th anniversary of the Taliban's recapture of Kabul and return to power in Afghanistan. They're calling it Victory Day and are holding military parades, air displays and speeches. Women and girls are barred from taking part. Sky's special correspondent Alex Crawford, who's in the Afghan capital, doubts they'll be celebrating anyway.
12: Women and girls beyond the age of 12 are banned from education. They're not allowed to go into parks, they're not allowed to do sport. There's been a new edict saying that women should not leave their homes without the permission of a male relative.
9: Lawyers for a man who's admitted fatally shooting a US healthcare boss have filed a double jeopardy case. Luigi Mangione's admitted federal stalking charges by trailing Brian Thompson to an investor conference in New York in 2024 and then gunning him down. The 28-year-old still faces a state murder charge. His lawyer, Karen Friedman Agnifilio, says that needs to be thrown out.
1: He's been treated differently from every other defendant charged with this offense in New York. However, thankfully, New York law does not permit a person to be prosecuted and punished twice for the exact same crime under a statute that governs successive prosecutions.
9: Finally for now, Heritage Week is back with thousands of events scheduled across the country. The annual celebration will see guided walks, traditional craft demonstrations, musical performances and storytelling sessions among some of the events taking place. The theme of this year's festival is Heritage at Risk. Junior Heritage Minister Christopher O'Sullivan says it's a great opportunity to explore your local area.
13: It's in its 26th year and the incredible thing is it's growing year on year. So what we're finding is that every year there are more events being put on, there are more people participating and there are more community groups in particular that are buying into Heritage Week. It's really becoming a big deal. It's a perfect time of year. It's August, people are on holidays. So whatever corner of the country you are in, you know that there will be an event celebrating Heritage Week.
9: And that's your news update, about 4 minutes past 10.
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15: Good morning, I'm Rory O'Hagan. Football and the Club Orange FAI Cup continues today. College Corinthians are the only Cork team left in the competition. They host Drogheda United this afternoon. Kickoff at Corinthians Park is at 4 o'clock. Also today, Dundalk face Castlebar Celtic, that's at 5. At 7.45, Colin Healy takes his Kerry side face Sligo Rovers. In the Women's SSC or Tristy Premier Division, Cork City host DLR Waves today. Kickoff at the Munster FA Turners Cross Stadium is at 3. Cross channel and in the Championship, the early kickoff sees Bolton Wanderers host Preston North End, while the evening kickoff sees Sheffield United face Birmingham City. In the Scottish League Cup, second round, Dundee United face Celtic in 5.45. Gaelic Games in the McCarthy Insurance Group Premier Senior Football Championship. Valley Rovers take on Newcestown and Coachford from 4. In the Senior A Championship, there's a big derby clash as Carbery Rangers and O'Donovan Ross go head to head in Union Hall from 6.30. At the same time in Mallow, Kilshannon face Bishopstown. Rugby, Munster will look to make it 2 wins from 2 in the Women's Interpro Series this afternoon. The Reds welcome Ulster to Virgin Media Park. That kicks off at 2:30. At 4:30, Leinster host Connacht at Energia Park. And in athletics, Cork, Sophie O'Sullivan is in action at the European Athletics Championships this afternoon. The Ballymore Cove AC athlete takes part in the 1500 metres heat from 12:15 alongside teammate Sarah Healy. And that's the sport with Simply Suits.
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16: Going to stay nice and dry for the day today with a mix of cloud and sunny spells. I don't think there's a chance of a light shower. It doesn't look like that on my little map here today. But look, where there's cloud, there's the chance of a shower. But I think we'll avoid it. Highest temperatures for your Saturday are going to be around 17 to 22 degrees. And we will take that all day long.
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16: 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Alright, countdown majorly on now to an incredible cash machine. It's happening next Friday. Yes, the wait is almost over. 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Got to get your entry in by 3 o'clock on Friday. That is the closing point and that is when this call will be on its way to one lucky listener. All you have to do then is be by the phone. Be there, answer it within 5 rings and then tell us the prize amount. You are playing for a whopping €311,000. 311k is the number you need to tell us back on the phone. Text red to 57557 and good luck. Yeah. It's Steph here with you for the best of KC. Coming up, music from Hoogle after Florence Road kicks us off this hour with Break the Girl.
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1: That is Hugel, Imael Angel and Ultranate, Moving to the Sun on Cork's Red FM. It's Stephanie Rainey here with you for the best of KC on your Saturday morning. Now, I want to give a massive shout out to Theo and Aoife driving around today in the car. I'm sending you all my love. Got some Olivia Rodrigo on the way for you next after this from Usher. It is More on Red FM.

0: That's Olivia Rodrigo, Stupid Song. It is Cork's Red FM and it's Stephanie Rainey here with you for the best of KC on your Saturday morning. I hope you are very, very well on this beautiful Saturday. So much going on around Cork today. Just again to make you aware, Cork and a Fork still up and running. And if you want to have kind of like a sample of what's been going on, our Red Patrollers have been out and about in Cork taking in all of the kind of really great events that have been taking place over this festival. And the reports from Cork and a Fork this year have been absolutely spectacular. Amazing event last night in the Marina Market. There's just been so many things. The English Market has been a location. Endless amounts of brilliant things have happened in the last few days, and it's happening today and tomorrow as well. So go and get involved. Now, we are, of course, here for the best of KC. And this week, KC invited you, a very dangerous question, I think, to ask the team anything. Check it out.
1: Nothing is off the table. There's a few of them in here. One or two we won't be able to get this morning. But this is Leanne Roach. Leanne is from Middleton. Hey, lads, what is the one pop culture moment that you cannot stop thinking about?
2: Oh.
1: And you go back to it regularly?
2: My go-to always is Nadine Coyle with her passport.
1: Oh, 100%.
2: On pop stars.
1: Wasn't that one of the greatest bits of telly ever?
2: Mammy, have you seen my passport?
3: Maybe but it was the...
2: What did Bert say again?
4: From Lord Cullendary, did a birth 15th of the 6th, 85, making me a Gemini. And what did a birth did I say tonight? 15th of the 6th.
3: Well, did you see my passport?
2: And just, you know, she has the sun shimmer on her face. Like, she's the polo neck on, the jeans. Like, it's just so...
1: What's that for pop idol, was it?
5: Yeah.
2: Pop stars.
1: A pop stars.
2: So it was Louis Walsh?
1: It was, and Linda Martin was in there. And
2: they were trying to form six.
1: That's right.
2: Which would have been my first, like, band that I went to see and queued up to see their CD and stuff to
3: worked
2: get their
3: out
2: CD
3: well for
2: signing.
3: Nadine, didn't it?
1: It did, yeah.
2: Yeah,
1: yeah.
2: She
1: dodged a bullet, did she? And it's become such a meme, hasn't it? It's like it pops
5: it
1: up
5: has.
1: Everywhere.
5: It has. Mine has to be Jarvis Cocker on the stage with Michael Jackson.
1: When he moved
5: sure.
1: Jackson.
5: Yeah. Do you remember?
1: That's hilarious.
2: Do you remember the
1: How did he? Well, he obviously had backstage passes, but he just dropped the cax in front of Michael Jackson.
2: I need to go back and find this.
1: Have you
2: I
1: never seen,
2: seen
1: this?
2: No.
1: It might have been in the Middle of Earth song, was it?
5: It was in the Middle of Earth song.
3: And more like Moon song, am I right?
1: Actually, my pop culture moment involves, I have two of them. And one of them is when the time Michael Jackson hung his lad over a balcony.
5: Yeah, everyone remembers that.
2: Oh, wow, yeah.
1: Yeah.
5: The little baby.
1: I could have phrased that a little bit better.
3: You did, I was just
2: thinking. Oh my God, guys.
1: What do you
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0: It's Ariana Grande's latest Hate That I Made You Love Me on Cork's Red FM. She announced during the week that she is back with a former partner, Ricky, who was actually one of the people she sang about in that really, really famous song where she went through all of her ex-boyfriends and said all... She said really nice things about all of them, you know? But they're back together when she's just about to go take a big hiatus, I think, and just chill out because she has had a crazy couple of years. I think it's easy to forget for people because we know her as obviously like a songwriter and an artist, that like she has basically spent the last how many years making the Wicked movies. So she has been intensely working and then insane promotion for those films as well. So I think Ariana Grande might need a little break and hopefully she enjoys that. Okay, we are of course here for the best of Casey, all the great bits from across breakfast this week. And this week, we found out about the Cork woman who stole a spoon. But I'm going to let Casey explain exactly what this is all about.
1: This is an interesting story. A hotel is looking for a Cork woman who sent an apology poem over a stolen spoon. So when Catherine and her mother stayed at the Talbot Hotel in Wexford in September 2015, they were impressed by the kindness of the staff and a lovely room that they had. But they accidentally brought home a souvenir from their trip, a spoon, possibly fell into their bag. As soon as they realised their mistake, they returned the spoon to the hotel, along with a handwritten poem. Did it take 10 years, Catherine, for you to realise that that spoon wasn't part of your family? Was it one of those big, heavy, fancy hotel spoons?
2: Oh, I bet it was. I'd love to know.
1: Anyway, they apologised and wrote a little poem, and now the hotel would like to track them down, either to put you in jail, Catherine, or to...
2: Bet you they're going to give her a free night.
1: Of course they are.
2: So what's the moral of the story there, lads? Go to a hotel, steal a spoon, think about it for 10 years, write a letter, and they'll give you another free night.
1: Steal things, write poems. So Catherine, if you're out there, they're looking to track you down.
0: Steal things, write poems is actually great advice, to be fair. Coming up, I'm playing you a little bit MK and Clementine Douglas, but first, here is Mabel, Don't Call Me Up on Red FM. When

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1: That's M. King, Clementine Douglas, Come Find Me on Cork's Red FM. It's Stephanie Rainey here with you for the best of KC on your Saturday morning. Now, brilliant, brilliant chat he had this week with a guy called Owen Curley, who wants a house. I got a text message about this one night on my show, and I was like, guys, I'm trying to do this. So I pinned it for the crew. And then, within a couple of days, they had him on air. This is Owen, who wants a house, but it's just not that simple. Check it out. This is genius.
2: This is a gentleman on TikTok. Will everyone say good morning to Owen? Morning, Owen!
3: Hello!
4: Hello!
2: Alex Bragg. Owen, you lunatic. It's lovely to meet you. I've been following your message now for quite some time. Owen's a bit of a TikTok hotshot, like, yeah. You know. Owen Curley is a young lad from Cork who is, you're doing something very interesting. So you're looking for a house, basically. That's the end goal, right?
3: Okay. Yeah, the end goal, yeah.
2: Okay. What are we starting with?
3: A paperclip.
1: Why not?
3: One single paperclip.
2: One singular paperclip.
1: I love
2: clip.
1: This.
5: I do too, yeah.
2: Let's just check it. Have a listen. We'll check in with Owen's account and see what he's up to. Here we go.
3: So far on our journey, we traded the paperclip to a screwdriver, to a toy gun, to two Pokemon cards, to a power bank lighter and toy car, and then from another shop got a donation of a Lego car. Not bad for our first day of trading. On the second day of trading, I traded the lighter for a cooler one, the power bank for a hammer, and the hammer for two slitters. I got this red car and I decided that I should just chance my arm and try text Red FM to see if they get me on the radio. And lucky for me, they accepted and they want me on the radio show on Monday morning. And that's where I'm at right now. They said they're going to trade something with me. I've been saving this red car for them the second I got it. I just knew I was going to give it to them. It's red FM.
2: What kind of a car is this? I presume I can fit in it and take it for a burn around the car park, yeah?
3: unfortunately not, no. it's a small little Lego one.
2: Okay. Oh, yeah. So listen, are you committed to this, Owen? This is serious, you know? 100%. But homes are hard to come across.
5: Yeah, they are.
2: You know?
3: Yeah, no, I am committed. Like, I'm setting it. So, free house, like.
5: At least he's honest. That is what it is.
2: Free gaff.
5: Yeah, free gaff.
2: Why did you have this madcap idea, Owen?
3: Well, I saw a guy, I think his name's Kyle MacDonald from Canada. He actually got the house in the end. So I thought if he could do it, there's no reason that I can't do it.
2: Oh my God. So it has been done. So you're modeling off previous success.
3: I'm the Irish one.
2: Okay, so what are you offering me? You're offering me a red car for what? Let's see. I have two things for you here, Owen, okay? All right?
5: Are you ready?
2: First of all, I don't think they'll mind me. They sent this in for the gang, but Sugar Plum Sweetery, okay?
5: Yeah.
2: You see this lovely confectionery box here?
5: It's a box full of sweets.
2: Absolutely packed with classic jelly sweets and chocolates and all kinds of bits and pieces.
5: Gorgeous.
2: I'll hold it up for the camera there
6: so
2: you can see it.
5: Yes.
2: Very nice.
5: Tasty.
2: So you can have that, or I can give you a set of DT770 Pro headphones from the radio.
6: Can I have those?
2: Yeah. So these are
5: the headphones.
2: Let me just open this up here.
3: I think I'm gonna go for the headphones.
5: Yay!
2: Right. We've done a trade, buddy.
5: Okay, there we go.
3: Thanks so much.
2: Okay.
5: Up to the headphones now.
2: Listen, we'll check in with you in a couple of weeks and see how things are going, buddy. Okay.
5: Yeah,
2: but you've gone from a paperclip to some professional studio headphones. And where do we go next? Best of luck. Owen, give out your TikTok if people want to follow you.
3: It's Curley Owen.
2: Curley Owen.
5: There
2: C-U-R-L-E-Y. Curley Owen. Yeah. Go and give him a follow. All right, buddy, take
5: well
2: care.
5: Done.
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0: That's the brand new track from Cat's Eye on Cork's Red FM. It's Animal. It's Stephanie Rainey here with you until 12 o'clock. We're doing the best of KC, all of the best clips from across breakfast this week. Still to come, more from the crew. Plus, I've got music on the way in the next few minutes from Alex Warren, role model Sabrina Carpenter. This is all on the other side of your news and sport at 11. I'll see you in a few minutes. Red
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2: It's 11 o'clock. Good morning. I'm Ellen Butler. At least 38 people have been killed in a powerful earthquake in Indonesia. The tremor, measuring 7.7 on the Richter scale, hit the eastern Flores Island. A tsunami warning was issued but later lifted. These people can be heard shouting moments before a building collapsed at 6 a.m. local time and 11 p.m. Irish time last night. Here at home, a motorcyclist has been killed in a crash in County Galway. The single vehicle collision happened on the N83 Clare Galway to Tuam Road at Carrahee at about 20 to 12 last night. He was pronounced dead at the scene and his body has been taken to University Hospital Galway for a post-mortem exam. The road remains closed for a forensic examination and Gardaí are appealing for witnesses. Meanwhile, a man has been critically injured after being struck by a car in County Meath. It happened following a separate collision 10 minutes earlier. Jane McNamara has the details.
3: At about 2:05 this morning, two cars that were travelling southbound on the R132 at Smithstown near Julianstown collided. The drivers, both men in their 50s, pulled into the left-hand side of the road. One of the drivers was standing at the back of his car when a third car collided with his about 10 minutes later. He suffered serious injuries and was rushed to Our Lady of Lourdes Hospital in Drogheda, where he remains in a critical condition. The other man in his 50s and the driver of the third car, a man in his 40s, were uninjured. The scene has been sealed off for a forensic examination with diversions in place. Gardaí are appealing to anyone who is travelling in the area between 1:20 and 2:20 this morning, particularly those with dashcam footage, to come forward.
2: Motorsport Ireland has been asked to learn from mistakes made at a rally in County Kerry in which a 22-year-old who died after his car veered off the track. A verdict was of accidental death was recorded yesterday at the inquest of Owen McCarthy, who died on the 20th of February 2022 following an accident at the Killarney Forestry Rally in Castle Island. The event took place 2 days after Storm Eunice and there was no mobile phone coverage at the crash site, resulting in delays in communication. The inquest also heard Motorsport Ireland had failed to assign a designated area in which the air ambulance should land in the event of an emergency at the rally. Coroner Philip Common said over the coming days he'll consider the recommendations sought by the McCarthy family, including putting safety barriers in areas of risk and introducing a mandatory adverse weather protocol. Half of counties still have less than 10 GP practices or clinics signed up to provide medical abortions. Figures provided by the HSE to Chair of the Oireachtas Health Committee, Social Democrat TD Pádraig Rice, show there were 495 GP contracts to provide abortion services as of July. Each contract can cover a number of doctors within a practice or centre. The Irish Independent says fewer than 10 have signed up in Cavan, Kilkenny, Laois, Longford, Mayo, Monaghan, Westmeath, Wexford, Sligo, Leitrim, Roscommon, Carlow and Offaly. Today marks the 5th anniversary of the Taliban's recapture of Kabul and return to power in Afghanistan. They're calling it Victory Day and are holding military parades, air displays and speeches. Women and girls are barred from taking part. Sky's special correspondent Alex Crawford, who's in the Afghan capital, doubts they'll be celebrating anyway.
4: Women and girls beyond the age of 12 are banned from education. They're not allowed to go into parks, they're not allowed to do sport. There's been a new edict saying that women should not leave their homes without the permission of a male relative.
2: Finally for now, Lewis Capaldi has teased a new album. During his set at Sziget Festival in Budapest in Hungary, the singer said after he finished his summer gigs, he was going away to work on the record. The new release will be his third studio album. And that's your news update at 11:04.
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6: Good morning, I'm Rory O'Hagan. Football and the Club Orange FAI Cup continues today. College Corinthians are the only Cork team left in the competition. They host Drogheda United this afternoon. Kickoff at Corinthians Park is at 4 o'clock. Also today, Dundalk face Castlebar Celtic, that's at 5. At 7.45, Colin Healy takes his Kerry side face Sligo Rovers. In the Women's SSC Electricity Premier Division, Cork City host DLR Waves today. Kickoff at the Munster FA Turners Cross Stadium is at 3. Cross Channel and in the Championship, the early kickoff sees Bolton Wanderers host Preston North End, while the evening kickoff sees Sheffield United face Birmingham City. In the Scottish League Cup, second round, Dundee United face Celtic from 5.45. Gaelic Games in the McCarthy Insurance Group Premier Senior Football Championship. Valley Rovers take on Newcestown and Coachford from 4. In the Senior A Championship, there's a big derby clash as Carbery Rangers and O'Donovan Ross go head-to-head in Union Hall from 6.30. At the same time in Mallow, Kilshannon face Bishopstown. Rugby Munster will look to make it 2 wins from 2 in the Women's Interpro Series this afternoon. The Reds welcome Ulster to Virgin Media Park. That kicks off at 2:30. At 4:30, Leinster host Connacht at Energia Park. And in athletics, Cork, Sophie O'Sullivan is in action at the European Athletics Championships this afternoon. The Ballymore Cove AC athlete takes part in the 1500 metres heat from 12:15 alongside teammate Sarah Healy. And that's the sport with Simply Suits.
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7: Okay, staying nice and dry for the day today. From what I can see, a little bit of sunshine poking through that cloud as well at times. Highest temperatures of 17 to 22 degrees.
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7: 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Got to get your entry in by 3 o'clock on Friday. That is the cutoff point, and that is when this call will be on its way to one lucky listener. All you have to do then is be by the phone. You have 5 rings to get to our call. It could be private number, so keep that in mind. If it's private number, pick it up. Don't screen the call. Risk whoever could be on the other side, because it could be us trying to give you €311,000 exactly. Text red to 57557 and good luck. It's Steph here with you until 12 o'clock. We're doing the best of KC. Role Model is on the way for you next, but let's kick off this hour with Alex Warren.
1: Music.

in from Role Model High Hopes 3000. I cannot get enough of that tune. It's Stephanie Rainey here with you, doing the best of KC coming your way. If you've ever wondered what moon juice is, I've got the explanation for you. That's on the other side of some Sabrina Carpenter. This verse, though, from Danelle Jones. What a throwback. It's You Know What's Up on Red FM.

0: Sabrina Carpenter, Tears on Cork's Red FM. It's Stephanie Rainey with you. We are doing the best of KC on your Saturday morning. Now, during the week when the gang started talking about moon juice, right, I was really like, maybe this is a drink I haven't heard of. And then, when you hear in a second what it is, and Vic's explanation, the solar eclipse brought this all on, okay? Which we love anyway, because the solar eclipse was, in my opinion, like one of the funniest things of the Irish summer that we've had. Because we've had an unprecedented Irish summer of like no clouds, insane sunshine, like couldn't find a cloud in the sky for many months. And then solar eclipse once in a 100 years or something, clouds everywhere, you know. So I just feel like that's the most Irish thing to ever happen. However, the solar eclipse had us all talking. It brought us all together in many places across Cork. And I had Vic explaining what moon juice is. And you know what? When you meet Vic, you'll understand why Vic knows about moon juice. She's just that kind of spirit. Here she is. She's going to give you the DL. And I absolutely love this.
1: Before the night before the solar eclipse this week, we got on to lunar chat.
2: Yes.
1: And we discovered, Rory, that Victoria puts jars of water outside her back garden with the lids off.
2: Yes.
1: To be supercharged by the moon's energy. And then she puts the lids back on and you can rub it on you to give you...
3: You can rub it on your body, you can sprinkle it around the house, you can put it in your tea, you can put it in your bath, you can sprinkle it on your husband.
4: So it's like holy water.
1: Basically.
3: Well, would you put holy water in a bath? Would you drink holy water? Because you can drink a little bit of this, but not too much because it will send you, you know.
1: Okay, it'll send you Lula.
4: If you're leaving the jars open, like do flies and stuff not get into it?
3: No, it's completely pure energy, pure.
4: Pure energy.
3: Yeah.
1: Moon juice, ladies and gentlemen.
4: That's just a jar of water.
1: No. This is lunar charged moon juice.
3: Yes.
1: Okay? It's Covian water.
3: It is.
1: From the Covian full moon. She has many jam jars of this. We're considering setting up an OnlyFans to flog this stuff. I'm taking 20%.
3: Well, I never said you could do that, but anyway, yeah.
1: Good morning, Michelle.
5: Good morning.
3: Oh, Michelle.
5: Lovely to talk to you. Finally got through.
1: Michelle, are you really going to hop into a motor car and waste petrol to come out to Red FM to pick up a jar of water from Victoria?
3: Excuse me.
5: I am. Yeah. I'm local. Yeah. I'm local. I'm in the Wilton area. I'm really excited to have it. So thanks, Vic.
3: You are so welcome, Michelle.
5: To the trouble. Yeah, and you're so organised. I can't believe it.
3: Do you hear what Michelle is saying there about me? Do you hear that now,
1: Lovely
3: Casey?
1: Compliments, Vic. Lovely.
3: Thank you, Michelle.
1: Michelle, what are you going to do with this? When you get our jar of exclusive Victoria Moon juice, what are you going to do with it?
5: I was listening there. I might try sprinkling around the house.
3: Yeah.
5: Start gently, like with something like that. See if I notice the difference and maybe eventually work my way up to.
3: Exactly.
5: Maybe rubbing it on my wrist.
4: Michelle, I'm quite cynical about this.
1: Me
4: what
1: too,
4: would you
1: Michelle.
4: Say to a cynic like me and Casey?
5: I don't know. Sprinkle it around the house. Start from there. See how you go. See if you notice a difference.
3: I don't know. Michelle, they just need to be more open.
1: We do. Okay.
3: I think you're both very closed off.
5: Live a little is right.
3: Exactly.
1: Michelle, I want to congratulate you on behalf of the People's Republic of Cork. You were the first person to own a jar of Victoria's Moon Juice.
3: Thank you, Michelle.
5: Thanks, guys. I'm so proud. Good.
1: Send us the results, please. I want to know what's happened, how life has changed. Have you been charged by the moon? Yeah. Well, I really don't know what to expect, Michelle.
5: If I win the lottery as well, I'll definitely tell you. Definitely.
1: Oh, God. Rub it in our faces.
3: See, there you go.
5: The lottery ticket.
3: Absolutely.
1: Love you, Shelley. Bye.
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13: The bottom line is that basically my child is not worth the money.
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0: Taylor Swift, I Knew It, I Knew You on Cork's Red FM. It's Stephanie Rainey here with you doing the best of KC. I hope you are very well of this Saturday morning. Taylor Swift settling in to married life. Also told somebody during the week that she was asked a question during the week as to whether she would prefer to play an intimate venue or like a stadium for the rest of her life. And her answer was basically, if you could fill the ocean with people, that is the size of a gig that I would love to do. I think she'd do a fairly good job of filling an ocean full of people that would go to her gig. I'm not going to lie. Now, we had an extremely great moment this week on Breakfast when Evelyn from Douglas was in the studio to collect her huge cash machine winnings. This was incredible. Check it out.
1: If it was up to you, what would you like Mummy and Daddy to buy?
2: Zoe, what would you like?
1: Really crazy stuff, yeah. What would you like? How about a giraffe? Would you like a giraffe? I'm going to give you a big job. You come over here to me quickly, quickly, okay? All right. I want you to give this to Mummy and Daddy, okay? All right? I want you to hold that up. The check is bigger than him.
2: It is.
1: There you go. Evelyn Nugent and Ronan Nugent and the kids. 303,000 euros. How gorgeous is that? Three birthday celebrations and you're in Red FM this morning picking up a cheque for 303,000 euro. All the threes.
0: Oh, just unbelievable stuff. And we're doing it all again next Friday. We could have somebody in the studio collecting a cheque for 311,000 euro. So stay listening for the cash machine details. Get yourself in the draw. And you could be like Evelyn in here in the studio getting a life-changing check handed over. It's just wild. And it's so wholesome. It's so wholesome. Honestly, what an incredible, incredible moment. Right. Coming your way in the next couple of minutes, I'm playing you some Dermot Kennedy. But first, let's get this from David Guetta and Anne-Marie. It's Baby Don't Hurt Me on Red FM.

0: Dermot Kennedy, Turnstile on Cork's Red FM. It's Stephanie Rainey here with you for the best of KC, your Saturday morning. What an unbelievable tune that is. I really like that actually from Dermot Kennedy. So, so good. Now, I want to give you a little rundown of things that are happening this week on the station, because all this week with Kira, you can win tickets to see Amble in Thomen Park. They've just announced some amazing gigs for next year. So she will be getting you to that gig. And then Red FM Breakfast with KC has tickets to see The Script in the Three Arena all this week. So make sure you're listening to Breakfast, to Kira, for your chance to win your way to some incredible, incredible Irish gigs. 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If you're a music fan, you are going to love that. Coming up, I am playing you The Killers, playing you some Prosper and Cloney, and some Whitney Houston. It's Red FM.
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0: It's Prosper and Cloney, Free Your Mind on Cork's Red FM. It's Stephanie Rainey here with you, and that is the tune I am leaving you with today. I'll be back with you again Monday evening right here between 7 and 10 on Red FM. Miriam Mullins is in for Katie Jane this afternoon, so she's going to keep you company until 4 o'clock today. She's got tunes on the way in the next couple of minutes from Stella Lefty, Sigala, The Kid Laroi, Benson Boone. She's got it all going on, so stay tuned for Miriam. Before I go today, I got to wish my brother an extremely big happy birthday. He's got a very special birthday happening today. So my brother Kevin, happy, happy birthday. And I had one last birthday request in as well today for Kian O'Sullivan, another man that I actually know. And I got a text in from someone saying it was his birthday today. So massive happy birthday to you, Kian. Keep these requests coming from Miriam across the afternoon. I know she is happy to do them. 0868104106. Right now, your news and sport is on the way, and I will see you on Monday. Have a great weekend.
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3: It's 12 o'clock. Good afternoon. I'm Ellen Butler. At least 38 people have been killed in a powerful earthquake in Indonesia. The tremor, measuring 7.7 on the Richter scale, hit the eastern Flores island at 6 a.m. local time and 11 p.m. Irish time. A tsunami warning was issued but has since been lifted. Meanwhile, an earthquake has also struck southern Spain. The 5.2 magnitude tremor hit the city of Granada at around midnight last night. No injuries have been reported, but buildings and cars were damaged. The president of the Andalusia region has urged people to stay calm and follow the advice of local authorities. The quake was felt in nearby areas, including Malaga. Journalist Daniel Pitcher is there.
4: The main epicentre of it was in Granada, which is outside of the Malaga province, but inside of Malaga it was felt as well. The tremor caused an awful lot of damage to buildings, and a level one emergency was activated by the local government.
3: A motorcyclist has been killed in a crash in County Galway. The single vehicle collision happened on the N83 Clare Galway to Tuam Road at Carrahy at around 20 to 12 last night. He was pronounced dead at the scene and his body's been taken to University Hospital Galway for a post-mortem exam. The road remains closed for a forensic examination and Gardaí are appealing for witnesses. Meanwhile, a man has been critically injured after being struck by a car in County Meath. It followed a separate collision 10 minutes earlier. Jane McNamara reports.
5: At about 2:05 this morning, two cars that were travelling southbound on the R132 at Smithstown near Julianstown collided. The drivers, both men in their 50s, pulled into the left-hand side of the road. One of the drivers was standing at the back of his car when a third car collided with his about 10 minutes later. He suffered serious injuries and was rushed to Our Lady of Lourdes Hospital in Drogheda, where he remains in a critical condition. The other man in his 50s and the driver of the third car, a man in his 40s, were uninjured. The scene has been sealed off for a forensic examination with diversions in place. Gardaí are appealing to anyone who is travelling in the area between 1:20 and 2:20 this morning, particularly those with dashcam footage, to come forward.
3: Motorsport Ireland has been asked to learn from mistakes made at a rally in County Kerry in which a 22-year-old driver died after his car veered off the track. A verdict of accidental deaths was recorded yesterday at the inquest of Owen McCarthy. He died on the 20th of February 2022 following an accident at the Killarney Forestry Rally in Castle Island. The event took place 2 days after Storm Eunice and there was no mobile coverage at the crash site, resulting in delays in communication. The inquest also heard Motorsport Ireland had failed to assign a designated area in which the air ambulance should land in the event of an emergency at the rally. Coroner Philip Common says over the coming days he'll consider the recommendations sought by the McCarthy family, including putting safety barriers in areas of risk and introducing a mandatory adverse weather protocol. It's 5 years since the Taliban seized control of Afghanistan. They're calling it Victory Day and are holding military parades and air displays, though women and girls over a certain age are not allowed to attend. The US completed its withdrawal from the country on the 30th of August 2021. Lawyer Mehoba Feis fled Kabul with her family after the Taliban's recapture, and she's now a paralegal with the Cork-based law firm ORDJ. She says since the Taliban returned, women and girls have no freedom.
6: Millions of young girls and women every morning wake up to no freedom, no right, no education. They have, you know, been confined to their homes under a gender apartheid regime. For Afghan women, it is 5 years of interrupted lives, denied ambitions, and daughters, you know, growing up without freedom. Freedom that their mothers have only begun to claim.
3: And that's your news update at 12:04.
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9: Good afternoon, I'm Dan Casey. Starting with football in the Club Orange FAI Cup continues today. College Corinthians are the only Cork team left in the competition and they host Drogheda United this afternoon. A kick-off at Corinthians Park is at 4pm. Meanwhile, at 7.45, Colin Healy takes his Kerry side to face Sligo Rovers. While in the Women's SSC Electricity Premier Division, Cork City hosts DLR Waves and kick-off at Turner's Cross Stadium is at 3. Cross Channel and in the Championship today, the early kickoff sees Bolton Wanderers host Preston North End, while the evening kickoff sees Sheffield United play Birmingham City. While in the Scottish League Cup second round, Dundee United face Celtic from 5.45. Moving on to Gaelic games and in the McCarthy Insurance Group Premier Senior Football Championship, Valley Rovers take on Newcestown and Cotrib from 4, while in the Senior A Championship, there's a big derby clash as Carbery Rangers and O'Donovan Rossa go head-to-head in Union Hall from 6.30, while at the same time in Mallow, Kilshannock face Bishopstown. To rugby, and Munster will look to make it 2 wins from 2 in the Women's Interpro Series this afternoon. The Reds welcome Ulster to Virgin Media Park, where kickoff is at 2.30. Meanwhile, at 4.30, Leinster hosts Connacht at Energia Park. And lastly now to athletics, and Cork's Sophie O'Sullivan is in action at the European Athletics Championships this afternoon. The Ballymore Cove AC athlete takes part in the 1500 metre heats from 12:15 alongside teammate Sarah Healy. And that's the sport with Simply Suits.
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10: It is dry for most of the day today with a mix of cloud and sunny spells. Highest temperatures of 17 to 22 degrees.
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10: Summer Cash Machine. Yes, there's only about 2 weeks left of it, the Summer Cash Machine. And this week we are giving away a record-breaking €311,000. It is a huge amount of money. Maybe you're feeling a little bit lucky today. You have €2.50 to spare. This is your chance to enter the cash machine. It is a tax-free €311,000. 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To remember it, the cash machine amount is €311,000. 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Get your entry in by 3pm on August the 21st, so that is Friday. The cash machine will then randomly pick a number, and it could be you that we're calling here on Red FM. Answer within five rings, tell us the prize amount, and that cash is all yours. €311,000 is the magic number. Text RED to 57557. That is RED to 57557, and the very best of luck. Hello, good afternoon. It is Miriam in for Katie Jane today. I've got music on the way from Sagala, but kicking off the hour, it's Stella Lefty.

Cork's Red FM. That was Sagala and Mae Muller with Feels This Good, and before that was Femi and the Kid Laroi with Noble. Music on the way from Benson Boone, but this is a throwback from Tayo Cruz. This is Dynamite. I came

0: Good afternoon. It is Miriam in for Katie Jane today. That was Benson Boone at Mystical Magical here on Cork's Red FM. How are you? Maybe it's your birthday today. Let me know. It's someone else's birthday. 086-8104-106. If it is your birthday, you're also sharing a birthday with Halle Berry. She is 60 years old today. She's an American actress. You may know her from Catwoman, X-Men, Die Another Day, many, many more. Also, Paddy McGuinness, he's an English comedian and actor. You may know him from the show Take Me Out, one of my favourites. He is 53 years old today. And Mila Kunis is 43 today. She's an American actress. You might know her from Friends with Benefits, The 70s Show, and the voice of Meg Griffin in Family Guy. We want to get some shout-outs today, birthday requests, dedications. You can send them to our WhatsApp, 086-8104-106. Also, a little fun fact. It's day 150 today of the year. We're probably... we're well over halfway through the year, and it's also known as International Hug Your Cat Day and Water a Flower Day. So if you have a cat, give them a hug. Might be nice, I don't know. But do let me know what you would like to hear as well. I've got loads of music on the way for you. Some Amble, Charlie XCX, Jack Harlow, and many, many more. They're all on the way next year on Red.
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They are the Irish bands that were recently announced to be playing Electric Picnic in 2 weeks. That is Amble with The Swell here on Cork's Red FM. And before that was Nathan Daw with 21 Reasons. Music on the way from Jack Harlow, but this is Charlie XCX at Wink Wink. I used to look

0: That is Jack Harlow with Lovin' On Me here on Cork's Red FM. Hello, good afternoon. It is Miriam with you. I'm in for Katie Jane today. If there is anything you would like to hear, you can text me or WhatsApp me 086-8104-106. I want to give a shout out to three very special people who are listening in right now. Camila, Roman and Amelia, who are listening in down in Ballycotton. Guys, I hope you're having the best day. I've got some Olivia Dean on the way for you very, very soon. And I'm going to give you updates on the European Championship running, which is happening right now. It's on the RT player or on RT if you want to watch it. And our very own Corkonian, Sophie O'Sullivan, who is, of course, the daughter of the very, very famous Sonia O'Sullivan. What an absolute legend. She just came fifth in the 1,500 metre running. So huge congratulations to her. Absolutely brilliant. But music on the way from Medusa and Good Boys, and Olivia Dean also on the way next.
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3: Lads, I went to school with a guy and his name was Cash Ransom. 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
4: Hi guys, Dee from Y'all here. We have a lovely person in Y'all called Cash Ransom.
0: Oh, yeah. Oh wow, we've got two people in the same class with Mr. Cash Ransom.
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4: He's a lovely guy who went to the school, public school in Y'all. Red FM.

Absolutely love that one from Olivia Dean. That is Baby Steps here on Cork's Red FM. Yeah, I saw her recently in Marley Park and she was absolutely unreal. What a year she has had, Olivia Dean. Some unbelievable tunes she has. Before that one was Medusa and Good Boys with Piece of Your Heart. And if you've just joined, good afternoon. It is Miriam in for Katie Jane today. You're probably not used to hearing my voice on a Saturday. I'm usually with you on a Sunday morning from 10 a.m. But the lovely Katie Jane is enjoying a lovely day off today. So I hope if she's tuning in, she's having a good one. And I just want to let you know about something that's happening here in Cork, right? 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Visit drinkaware.ie. And I'm going to be chatting a little bit about what's going to be happening across Red FM next week. Loads of exciting stuff. Loads of things we're going to be giving away. And I also will be giving away something just after 1 o'clock. So stay tuned for that.

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1: Dirty. 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

0: What a tune from Christina Aguilera. That is a throwback that I love. That is Dirty here on Red. And before that was One Republic with I Ain't Worried. It is Miriam in for Katie Jane on your Saturday afternoon. It's almost coming up to 1 o'clock where we have new sport and how you can enter our cash machine. That is all on the way very, very soon. And also, after 1 o'clock, I've got a competition for Wilton Shopping Centre, right? You may win yourself something very, very exciting. So stay tuned for that. And news and sport is on the way right now.
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4: It's 1 o'clock. Good afternoon, I'm Ellen Butler. Indonesia has been rocked by two earthquakes. The latest measuring 6.6 has struck off northern Sumatra. At least 38 people were killed in an earlier tremor off the country's eastern coast. It had a magnitude of 7.7, prompting a tsunami warning, which has since been lifted. Darren McCaffrey from CBC News says earthquakes aren't uncommon in Indonesia.
5: Pretty prone to earthquakes and volcanic activity, but the expectation and the concern is how much damage has been caused by this initial very powerful earthquake, as I said, 7.7, but also the potential sizable aftershocks that we're likely to see throughout potentially today and the days ahead, and the ability of Indonesia to react to all of this.
4: Meanwhile, an earthquake has also struck southern Spain. The magnitude 5 tremor hit the city of Granada at around midnight Irish time. No injuries have been reported, but buildings and cars were damaged. The president of Andalusia has urged people to stay calm and follow the advice of local authorities. The quake was felt in nearby areas, including Malaga. Journalist Daniel Pitcher is there.
6: The main epicentre of it was in Granada, which is outside of the Malaga province, but inside of Malaga it was felt as well. The tremor caused an awful lot of damage to buildings, and a level one emergency was activated by the local government.
4: Here at home, a motorcyclist has been killed in a crash in County Galway. The single vehicle collision happened on the N83 Clare Galway to Tuam Road at Carrahy at about 20 to 12 last night. He was pronounced dead at the scene and his body has been taken to University Hospital Galway for a post-mortem exam. The road remains closed for a forensic examination and Gardaí are appealing for witnesses. Meanwhile, a man is in a critical condition following a three-car collision in County Meath. It happened on the R132 at Smithstown near Julianstown at around 2:15 this morning. The man, aged in his 50s, was standing behind his parked car at the time. It had been involved in a collision with another car 10 minutes earlier, and both vehicles were pulled into the left-hand side of the road. A third car struck the man and he was rushed to Our Lady of Lourdes Hospital in Drogheda with serious injuries. The other two drivers, another man in his 50s and a man in his 40s, were uninjured. Anyone who is travelling in the area between 1:20 and 2:20 this morning is asked to contact Gardaí. It's 5 years since the Taliban seized control of Afghanistan. They're calling it Victory Day and are holding military parades, air displays and speeches, although women and girls over a certain age are not allowed to attend. Lawyer Mehoba Faiz fled Kabul with her family after the Taliban's recapture, and she's now a paralegal with the Cork-based law firm ORDJ. She says since the Taliban returned, women and girls have no freedom.
7: Millions of young girls and women every morning wake up to no freedom, no right, no education. They have, you know, been confined to their homes under the gender apartheid regime. For Afghan women, it is 5 years of interrupted lives, denied ambitions, and daughters, you know, growing up without freedom. Freedom that their mothers had only begun to claim.
4: Finally for now, Heritage Week is back with thousands of events scheduled across the country. The annual celebration will see guided walks, traditional craft demonstrations, musical performances and storytelling sessions among some of the events taking place. The theme this year is Heritage at Risk and will highlight traditions and habits that are vulnerable or under threat. Junior Heritage Minister Christopher O'Sullivan says it's a great opportunity to explore your local area.
8: It's in its 26th year and the incredible thing is it's growing year on year. So what we're finding is that every year there are more events being put on, there are more people participating, and there are more community groups in particular that are buying into Heritage Week. It's really becoming a big deal. It's a perfect time of year. It's August, people are on holidays. So whatever corner of the country you are in, you know that there will be an event celebrating Heritage Week.
4: And that's your news update at 1:04.
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10: Good afternoon, I'm Dan Casey. Starting with football, and the Club Orange FAI Cup continues today. College Corinthians are the only Cork team left in the competition. They host Drogheda United this afternoon, where kickoff in Corinthians Park is at 4 p.m. Meanwhile, at 7.45, Colin Healy takes his Kerry side to face Sligo Rovers. When in the Women's SSC Airtricity Premier Division, Cork City hosts DLR Waves. And kickoff in Turner's Cross is at 3. Cross channel and in the championship, Bolton lead Preston 1-0 in the lunchtime game, while Mason Melia could make his debut for newly promoted Lincoln City. And lastly now, two athletics, Cork's Sophie O'Sullivan and Sarah Healy, are through to tomorrow's final in the women's 1500 metres, and the women's 4x100 metres relay team set a new Irish record to come fourth in their heat. And that's the sport with Simply Suits.
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11: It is dry for most of your Saturday today with a mix of cloud and some sunny spells. It is very mild with highest temperatures of 17 to 22 degrees.
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11: It is the summer cash machine. There's only about 2 weeks left of summer, lads. Can you believe it? This summer has flown by, but we have a huge amount of money to give away on the cash machine this week. It is a record-breaking amount of money. It is €311,000, and one very lucky person will be going home with that amount of money. It is tax-free into your bank account. If you're feeling a little bit lucky, this is your chance to enter. All you have to do is take note of the amount, enter, and if we call you, you must answer the call within 5 rings, give us the exact amount, and you win that cash. If you want to jot this amount down, type it into your phone or whatever it is that you need to do to remember it. The summer cash machine amount is €311,000. That is €311,000. There are now 2 ways that you can enter. You can visit our website, which is redfm.ie/cash machine, where you can enter online. 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So that's this Friday. The cash machine will then randomly pick a number, and it could be you that we're calling here on Red FM. Answer within 5 rings, tell us the prize amount, and that cash is all yours. €311,000 is the magic number. Text RED to 57557. That is RED to 57557, and the very best of luck. Hello, it is just gone one. It's Miriam with you in for Katie Jane. I've got music on the way from Kingfisher, but before that, another with Talk To You.
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that is Sigrid with Strangers here on Cork's Red FM. Before that was Irish band Kingfisher with The Sun Will Never Settle. I've got music on the way from Dua Lipa, but this is Mike Posner with In Ibiza.

0: Cork's Red FM, the station that is giving away €311,000 in the summer cash machine. That was Dua Lipa with Houdini, and before that was Mike Posner with In Ibiza. Is it Ibiza or Ibiza? How do you pronounce it? There's been war on TikTok over the last week over how people pronounce Ibiza. I call it Ibiza or Ibiza, whatever I'm feeling like. But do let me know what you think the pronunciation is. There was literal war, as I said on TikTok, about how that is pronounced. But that is TikTok for you. And speaking of showbiz news, right? Lots of showbiz news this weekend. Denise Welch is leaving Loose Women after nearly 25 years on the show. She's stepping away to focus on her acting career, and she's already got a packed few months ahead. 5 TV projects lined up, plus new opportunities in fashion and social media. And people close to the show say it's a big moment because she's been on one of the biggest shows on ITV, which is Loose Women, for years and years and years. She's one of the most recognisable faces on that panel since it first appeared back in 2000. And she's built a whole new fan base recently, which has opened doors to new roles and more screen work. And the decision was not easy for her. A source says she'd be devastated to say goodbye to her friends in the show, but filming has become so full on that she couldn't keep doing both. So we all want to wish her a huge best of luck. I absolutely love Denise Welch, and I'm sure she's going to do so many amazing things. I've seen her in, she's been in Coronation Street, she was in Waterloo Road. I've seen her act in loads of stuff. She's a fantastic actress. And also some more showbiz news. Strictly Come Dancing's decision to sign Emmerdale's Lawrence Robb is causing a bit of a stir behind the scenes. He's one of the first actors allowed to stay on an ITV soap while taking time off to appear on a big BBC show. And that shift has got people talking. Let me know what you think of that. ITV recently reduced contract hours, which means actors can now be written out of storylines temporarily instead of having to quit altogether. And Lawrence's Strictly journey will be watched very closely by co-stars, because if it ends up with loads of new opportunities afterwards, others might follow. Do let me know what you think of that one. 086 8104 106. It's Miriam in for Katie Jane today. Music on the way from the man who is playing Crow Park very, very soon. The Weekend is on the way, but before that, a song that I absolutely love. It's called Moving to the Sun by Hugel. It's on the way next.
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He is coming to Croke Park next Saturday, the 22nd of August, and Sunday, the 23rd. That, of course, is the weekend with Blinding Lights. And before that was Hugel and Miguel with Moving to the Sun. It is Miriam with you today on your Saturday. I'm in for Katie Jane. You usually might hear me on a Sunday, but I'm in today. So hope you're enjoying the show so far. I want to give a shout out, a happy 21st birthday to Fiona in Yall. That is in from Valerie. Fiona, I hope you have the best day. You have the best 21st. Enjoy it. The weather isn't too bad. So, I mean, it's cloudy, but it's warm. So I hope you're getting to go out and enjoy it in some way, shape or form. And I also want to mention a happy birthday to Mia from Dungarvan, who is 7 years old today. They're on the way to Clonakilty to celebrate her birthday. So Mia, happy 7th birthday. I hope you're having a great birthday. I have some Gracie Abrams on the way for both of you with Look at My Life, and also some Bella Kai is also on the way next.

0: That is Bella Kai with I Love It, I Love It, I Love It. This is Cork's Red FM and it's also Saturday the 15th of August. Lads, can you believe we're halfway through August already? And I don't even want to say the words, but back to school season is around the corner. I'm sorry. I got a little some fun facts for you on the way about that in a little bit. But before that, I just want to talk about something. If you didn't know, there's loads happening across Cork this weekend. Cork on a Fork Festival is happening right now. And Red FM are official media partners. Go and check out our Red FM's Instagram page where all our Red Patrollers are out and about in the city. You can see what they're up to. And there's loads of different things happening across today and tomorrow. You can visit www.corkcity.ie/en/CorkOnAForkFest. And if you're looking for something to do, at 2 o'clock between 2 and 3, Cork chef Orla McAndrew will indulge visitors to the English Market with a cookery demonstration and sampling outside the building on Grand Parade. Committed to sustainably and a zero waste ethos, Orla will be using a fresh range of local ingredients from the English Market stalls to create seasonal tasting and sharing plates. Perfect for summer gatherings. There's no booking required. It's a free event. You can pop on down there and watch her demo. That's happening from 2 to 3pm. So if you are looking for something to do, maybe that's something you could do. And as I said, you can check out on our Red FM's Instagram page loads of other things that are happening on the Cork on a Fork Festival. Do enjoy it. And across next week here on Red FM, there's loads happening as well. You can win tickets to see Amble and Thomond Park every afternoon with Ciara Revens. Just shout, "Ciara, get me to the gig." Ciara is with you every day from 12 o'clock, so do definitely tune in to her. You may win yourself some Amble tickets. And Red FM Breakfast with Casey is back on Monday morning at 6am when you wake up. And he has tickets to see the script in the Tree Arena all next week. So loads of exciting stuff happening. But before that, I've got music on the way from Tom Grennan and Leanne. They're both on the way next.
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Leanne and Arya Star with My Love here on Cork's Red FM. Before that was Tom Grennan with How Does It Feel? I've got new sport and how you can enter our cash machine on the way very, very soon. And after 2 o'clock, I've got a very exciting competition with Mahon Point Shopping Centre. So do look forward to that. But before that, some music on the way from Picture This and Becky Hill. This is the newest one from her. It's called More, More, More. I want some.

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2: It's 2 o'clock. Good afternoon, I'm Ellen Butler. A man has been arrested in relation to the death of an inmate at Wheatfield Prison in Dublin. 39-year-old Brendan Gahan, who's from Talla, was found dead.

0: dead in his shared cell on Thursday night. Gardaí launched an investigation and have since arrested a man in his 40s. He's being questioned at a Garda station in Dublin, where he can be held for up to 24 hours. Indonesia has been rocked by two earthquakes. The latest, measuring 6.6, has struck off northern Sumatra. At least 38 people were killed in an earlier tremor off the country's eastern coast. It had a magnitude of 7.7, prompting a tsunami warning, which has since been lifted. Darren McCaffrey from CBC News says earthquakes aren't uncommon in Indonesia.
1: Pretty prone to earthquakes and volcanic activity, but the expectation and the concern is how much damage has been caused by this initial very powerful earthquake, as I said, 7.7, but also the potential sizable aftershocks that we're likely to see throughout potentially today and the days ahead, and the ability of Indonesia to react to all of this.
0: Meanwhile, a magnitude 5 earthquake has hit southern Spain. It shook the city of Granada at around midnight Irish time and was also felt in surrounding areas. No injuries have been reported, but buildings and cars were damaged. Andalusian emergency services are urging people not to enter or leave buildings unnecessarily and to avoid ledges, balconies and walls that could collapse. Journalist Daniel Pitcher is in Malaga and felt the quake.
2: From what I understand, there was over 200 calls made to emergency services. No casualties have been reported so far, but the fact that parts of buildings have come down in the aftermath of this earthquake, that may change a little bit later on.
0: A motorcyclist has been killed in a crash in County Galway. The single vehicle collision happened on the N83 Clare Galway to Tuam Road at Carrahy at around 20 to 12 last night. He was pronounced dead at the scene and his body has been taken to University Hospital Galway for a post-mortem exam. The road remains closed for a forensic examination and Gardaí are appealing for witnesses. Meanwhile, in County Meath, a man has been left in a critical condition following a three-car collision in the early hours of this morning. It happened on the R132 at Smithstown, near Julianstown, at around 2:15. The man, aged in his 50s, was standing behind his parked car at the time. It had been involved in a collision with another car 10 minutes earlier, and both vehicles were pulled into the left-hand side of the road. A third car struck the man, and he was rushed to Our Lady of Lourdes Hospital in Drogheda with serious injuries. The other two drivers, another man in his 50s and a man in his 40s, were uninjured. Anyone who's travelling in the area between 1:20 and 2:20 this morning is asked to contact Gardaí. A leak has caused flooding at Heathrow Airport in London. People are being told not to travel to terminals 2 and 3 by road after access was blocked and to allow extra time for their journey. An airport spokesperson says teams are working to resolve the situation as quickly as possible and has apologised for the disruption. Finally for now, Heritage Week is back with thousands of events scheduled across the country. The annual celebration will see guided walks, traditional craft demonstrations, musical performances and storytelling sessions, among others. The theme this year is Heritage at Risk and will highlight traditions and habits that are vulnerable or under threat. Junior Heritage Minister Christopher O'Sullivan says it's a great opportunity to explore your local area.
3: It's in its 26th year and the incredible thing is it's growing year on year. So what we're finding is that every year there are more events being put on, there are more people participating and there are more community groups in particular that are buying into Heritage Week. It's really becoming a big deal. It's a perfect time of year. It's August, people are on holidays. So whatever corner of the country you are in, you know that there will be an event celebrating Heritage Week.
0: And that's your news update at 2:04.
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7: Good afternoon, I'm Dan Casey. Starting with football and the Club Orange FAI Cup continues today. College Corinthians are the only Cork team left in the competition. They host Drogheda United this afternoon and kick-off in Corinthians Park is at 4 p.m. Meanwhile, at 8:15, Conan Healy takes his Kerry side to face Sligo Rovers. Meanwhile, in the Women's SSC Airtricity Premier Division, Cork City host DLR Waves and kick-off in Turner's Cross Stadium is at 3. Moving on to Gaelic games, and in the McCarthy Insurance Group Premier Senior Football Championship, Valley Rovers take on Newcestown and Courtrai from 4. Well, in the Senior A Championship, there's a big derby clash as Carberry Rangers and O'Donovan Ross go head-to-head in Union Hall from 6.30, while at the same time in Mallow, Kilshannock face Bishopstown. To rugby, and Munster will look to make it 2 wins from 2 in the Women's Interpro Series this afternoon. The Reds welcome Ulster to Virgin Media Park, where kick-off is at 2.30, while at 4.30, Leinster host Connacht at Energia Park. Lastly now, to athletics, and Kate O'Connor is in the gold medal position ahead of tonight's final heptathlon event at the European Championships in Birmingham. Third place finishes in the long jump and javelin already today leaves her in pole position and 51 points clear ahead of the 800 metres, which is down for decision at 7:45. Meanwhile, into today's other action in Birmingham, the women's and men's 4x100 metres relay teams are through to tonight's medal races, while Cork's Sophie O'Sullivan and Sarah Healy are through to tomorrow's final in the women's 1500 metres. And that's the sport with Simply Suits.
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8: Yes, it is dry for most of the day today with a mix of cloud and sunny spells. Highest temperatures of 17 to 22 degrees.
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8: There is only about 2 weeks left of the Summer Cash Machine. It's the 15th of August, can you believe it? 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Or hello, it is Miriam in for Katie Jane. Music on the way from Role Model, but this is Bruno Mars with Just Might.
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That is Pink with Trustfall here on Cork's Red FM. And before that was a Role Model with High Hopes. It is Miriam in for Katie Jane. Music on the way from Shaboozy. But before that, some Lady Gaga and Beyonce with Telephone. Hello.

0: That is Shaboozy with a bar song Tipsy here on Cork's Red FM. Hello, if you've just joined. It is Miriam in for Katie Jane today on your Saturday, the 15th of August. Can you believe we're halfway through August, lads? It's absolutely insane. I'm still not over it, how quick the summer went. It is insane, but very, very exciting stuff. I have a very exciting giveaway coming very, very soon with Wilton Shopping Centre. So stay tuned for that very, very soon. And if there's anything you would like to hear between now and four, I'm with you until then, do let me know. You can text or WhatsApp me. 086-8104-106 is the number, right? And speaking of songs, every night at 6pm here on Red FM, Colm O'Sullivan counts down Cork's biggest songs of the day. These are the songs you want to hear, the songs that are trending in Cork. He wants your say on the chart, so let him know what you want to hear on WhatsApp. You can text me right now, 086-8104-106, and I'll let him know. And you can also get onto our socials as well and check out our story with Colm. Colm is back at Monday and Stephanie Rainey was on Friday in for Colm, so he will be back on all next week, so do look forward to that and get in your favourite songs, and it may be in our top six at six, so do look forward to that. Music on the way for you from Ariana Grande, but before that, some Dermot Kennedy next.
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0: She is playing her final night of her tour tomorrow night in Wembley Arena in London. That is Ariana Grande with Hate That I Made You Love Me here on Red. Cork's Red FM, the station that is giving away €311,000 in the summer cash machine. It is Miriam in for Katie Jane today, and very, very exciting stuff. We all love a competition, lads, don't we? I've got a €50 voucher to give away for the Gallery Restaurant, which is, of course, in Wilton Shopping Centre. 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And as I said, a €50 voucher to give away for the Gallery Restaurant, which is in Wilton Shopping Centre, right? All you need to do, right? It's a bit of a funny one. I'm going to play one of Neil's naughties, right? And you need to tell me which song this is. It is from a 2000s song. He's going to sing the lyrics and you need to tell me what the song is. And if you know it, you can text or WhatsApp me your name, where you're from and what the song is to 0868 104 106, and that voucher could be all yours. This is it.
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2: 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Told you I'd be here forever. Said I'll always be your friend. Took an oath. I'm a stick out to the end.
0: Yes, that is the song that you need to tell me what it is. You can text or WhatsApp me 086 8104 106, and that voucher could be all yours. Music on the way from Alex Warren, but this is Jazzy with Invincible here on Red.

This town's lost its faith. Our colors will fade eventually. So if our time is running out, day after day, we'll make the mundane a masterpiece. Oh my, my, oh my, my love. I take one look at you, you're taking me out.

0: That is Alex Warren with The Ordinary here on Cork's Red FM. Just a little fun fact for the day. A survey says women are more likely to give their numbers to a bloke if romantic songs are playing in the background while he's chatting to them. Very random, isn't it? A study from Worcester University did a few tests where an average-looking man was challenged to get as many women as possible to hand over their numbers and go for a drink with him. If the girls had been listening to love songs beforehand, his chances of success were doubled. So, lads, if you're listening and you're looking to get a woman, maybe that might be a good way to do it. And also, the average adult spends 3 hours and 25 minutes on their mobile phone every day, 52 minutes of which is spent on social media, a study has found. Right, I want you to do something. Let me know what your screen time is, right? Go on to your settings on your phone and text me and let me know what your average screen time is. I don't even want to look at mine. I spend a lot of time on social media. Now, I've gotten better, but do let me know your screen time, 0868104106. The top 10 uses for smartphones. Number one is sending texts. I actually didn't think it would be that. Number two is making calls. Number three is sending WhatsApp messages. Number four is using email. And number five is taking pictures. I thought social media would be number one, but it's sending texts. I can't remember the last time I've sent a text. I just use WhatsApp and social media to message people all the time. But do let me know. I want to know your screen times. I want to feel better. 086 8104106. Earlier I mentioned I have a €50 voucher to give away for the Gallery in Wilton Shopping Centre, a fabulous restaurant. All you need to do, right, is tell me what the name of this song is. It's from the 2000s and our very own Neil Prendeville will sing the lyrics for you right now.
1: Neil's Naughties. When the sunshine, we shine together. Told you I'll be here forever. Said I'll always be your friend. Took an oath. I must stick out to the end.
0: Well, it's more of poetry, really, isn't it? That's not really singing. It's kind of more poetic. We love that, Neil. Thank you very much. But do send in your voice notes or your messages telling me what that song is to 086 8104 106, plus your name and where you're from, and I will pick a winner just before 3 o'clock here on Cork's Red FM. Niall Horan and Calvin Harris are on the way next.
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0: Cork's Red FM. That is Irish music from Niall Horan with Tastes So Good. And before that one was Alex Warren with The Ordinary. It is Miriam in for Katie Jane. I've got new sport and how you can enter a cash machine on the way very, very soon. But before that, I announced I had a €50 voucher to give away for the gallery in Wilton Shopping Centre. You can check it all out on wiltonshoppingcentre.ie. And I got you to send me in a voice note telling me what the song was that Neil Prendeville was very poetically speaking to us. And the winner of the voucher is Louise, and this is the voice note that she sent in to me.
1: Hi Miriam, Louise Brown here. The track that you're looking for that the lovely Neil Prendeville was reciting to us is Umbrella by Rihanna. The only reason I remember it is because didn't a TikTok come up on my phone this morning of Tom Holland doing Rihanna, that song, on it. So I would love to win the voucher for the gallery in Wilton. It's we frequent there quite often, so it'll be a lovely treat to have it paid for. Thank you.
0: Louise, congratulations. You are the winner of the gallery voucher for €50 in Wilton Shopping Centre. Don't worry though, we'll have plenty of competitions happening throughout the station here during the week. I'll tell you a little bit more about that in a bit. But before that, this is Somber with My Body Isn't Ready here on Red.

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11: It's 3 o'clock. Good afternoon. I'm Ellen Butler. A man has been arrested in relation to the death of an inmate at Wheatfield Prison in Dublin. 39-year-old Brendan Gann from Talla was found dead in his shared cell on Thursday night. Gardaí launched an investigation and have since arrested a man in his 40s. He's being questioned at a Garda station in Dublin where he can be held for up to 24 hours. At least 47 people have been killed after two earthquakes struck Indonesia. The first one hit the island of Flores off the country's eastern coast and measured 7.7 on the Richter scale. It was followed by dozens of aftershocks and a second large tremor measuring 6.6, which struck near northern Sumatra. Technical officer with the Irish National Seismic Network, Dr. Patrick Smith, says the area is an earthquake hotspot.

0: is in a subduction zone in the Pacific there, where you have the, well, will be part of the Pacific Ring of Fire. So you have lots of volcanoes and lots of earthquakes to happen around this margin of the Pacific, where one plate is basically being pushed down beneath the other and producing subduction zones. And this is the main source of sort of these larger earthquakes like this one.
1: Meanwhile, a magnitude 5 earthquake has hit southern Spain. It shook the city of Granada at around midnight Irish time and was also felt in surrounding areas. No injuries have been reported, but buildings and cars were damaged. Andalusian emergency services are urging people not to enter or leave buildings unnecessarily and to avoid ledges, balconies and walls that could collapse. Journalist Daniel Pitcher is in Malaga and felt the quake.
2: From what I understand, there was over 200 calls made to emergency services. No casualties have been reported so far, but the fact that parts of buildings have come down in the aftermath of this earthquake, that may change a little bit later on.
1: A man in his 30s has died in a road collision in County Galway. The motorbike he was driving crashed on the N83 Clare Galway to Toome Road at Carrahy at about 20 to 12 last night. Nobody else was injured. His body has been removed to University Hospital Galway for a post-mortem exam. The Taliban are celebrating the 5th anniversary of their takeover of Afghanistan and the withdrawal of US forces from the country. Since 2021, women and girls have been further stripped of rights, including access to education. Other decrees have also been issued, limiting or banning their speech, movement, employment and choice of dress. Lawyer Mehoba Feis fled the capital, Kabul, with her family after the Taliban's recapture, and she's now a paralegal with the Cork-based law firm RDJ. She remembers the day the city fell.
3: I still, you know, remember that moment when I received the call from my husband. I was frozen. I was petrified. That was the end of our day in Afghanistan, because I felt like all my dreams fell, you know, apart.
1: Thousands of runners have completed the Irish Life Frank Duffy 10-mile race in Dublin's Phoenix Park today. 27-year-old Irish international Cormac Dalton from Mullingar Harriers was first to cross the line in a time of 49 minutes and 17 seconds, while Maeve Brannigan from Galway City Harriers won the women's race in a new 10-mile personal best of 56 minutes 59. Race director Jim Ockney explains the history of the event.
4: The Frank Duffy itself exists for quite a long time. Frank was a leading trainer with Civil Service Harriers. The race was named in his honour way back in the late 70s when we started the Irish Life Race Series in 2002. We incorporated the Frank Duffy into the race series, where we have a 10K, the Fingal 10K, a 10-mile, the Frank Duffy 10-mile, and next September we'll have a half marathon here in the park.
1: And finally for now, Lewis Capaldi has teased a new album during his set at Sziget Festival in Budapest in Hungary. The singer said after he finishes his summer gigs, he's going away to work on the record. The new release will be his third album. And that's your news update at 4 minutes past three.
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8: Good afternoon, I'm Dan Casey. Starting with football, and the Club Orange FAI Cup continues today. College Corinthians are the only Cork team left in the competition, and they host Drogheda United this afternoon, where kickoff at Corinthians Park is at 4. Elsewhere at 7:45, Colin Healy takes his Kerry side to face Sligo Rovers. And in the women's SSC Electricity Premier Division, Cork City hosts DLR Waves, and that one has just kicked off in Turner's Cross now. To Gaelic Games, and in the McCarthy Insurance Group Premier Senior Football Championship, Valley Rovers take on Newcestown and Coachford from 4, while in the Senior A Championship, there's a big derby clash as Carbery Rangers and O'Donovan Rossa go head-to-head in Union Hall from 6:30, while at the same time in Mallow, Kilshannig face Bishopstown. To athletics now, and Kate O'Connor is in gold medal position ahead of tonight's final heptathlon event at the European Championships in Birmingham. Third place finishes in the long jump and javelin already today leaves her in pole position and 51 points clear ahead of the 800 metres, which is down for decision at 7:45. Well, in today's other action in Birmingham, the women's and men's 4x100 metres relay teams are through to tonight's medal races, while Cork's Sophie O'Sullivan and Sarah Healy are through to tomorrow's final in the women's 1500 metres. And that's the sport with Simply Suits.
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9: It is dry for most of the day today with a mix of some cloud and sunny spells. Highest temperatures of 17 to 22 degrees.
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9: The summer cash machine only has about 2 weeks left. Yes, 2 weeks left of August, which means we have a massive record-breaking amount of money to give away on the cash machine. It is €311,000. And if you're feeling lucky today, this is your chance to enter, right? All you have to do is enter. 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And if we call you, you give us the number. You win the cash. You have to answer within five rings as well. So keep that in mind. The summer cash machine amount is €311,000. That is €311,000. 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The cash machine will then randomly pick a number, and it could be you that we're calling here on Red FM. Answer within five rings, tell us the prize amount, and that cash is all yours. €311,000 is the magic number. Text Red to 57557. That is Red to 57557, and the very best of luck. Hello, it's just gone 5 minutes past three. Miriam in for Katie Jane. I've got some Ray with Where Is My Husband on the way.
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0: That is David Guetta and Bebe Rexha with I'm Good. I've got music on the way from Sabrina Carpenter, but this is Eminem with Lose Yourself.
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0: That is Sabrina Carpenter with Taste here on Cork's Red FM. It is just gone 20 past 3 on the 15th of August here on Cork's Red FM. It is Miriam in for Katie Jane today, keeping you company until 4 o'clock, and then the lovely Stevie G will be with you. He's got loads of dance anthems to get you in the mood for the weekend. And if there is anything you would like to hear between now and 4, or any requests, shout outs, dedications, you can text or WhatsApp me to 086 8104106. I would love to know. Also, next week here on Red FM, there's loads happening. You can win tickets to see Amble in Thomond Park every afternoon with Ciara Revans. Just shout, "Ciara, get me to the gig." She's giving away tickets. Of course, Ciara is with you every day from 12 o'clock, so do stay tuned for that next week. And also, Red FM Breakfast with KC has tickets to see The Script in the Tree Arena all next week as well. And of course, KC and the gang are with you from 6 a.m. every morning. So do look forward to that. There's loads of amazing gigs happening across the place. And of course, Electric Picnic is in 2 weeks. So, so exciting. If you are going, do also let me know. I've got music on the way from one of the Electric Picnic headliners very, very soon. Zara Larsson is on the way. But before that, some Femney and the Kid Laroi with Noble is on the way next.
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is, of course, headlining the Saturday of Electric Picnic. That is Zara Larsson with Ruin My Life. It is all happening in 2 weeks' time. I'm so excited. Do let me know if you are heading to Electric Picnic this year. You can text or WhatsApp me 086 8104 106. She's definitely one of the acts that I am most looking forward to seeing. She looks like some performer, and I will fill you all in after what she was like. Before that was Femini and the Kid Laroi with Noble. It is Miriam in for Katie Jane today. I'm with you until four, so not long left with me. But if there is anything you would like to hear, you can let me know on WhatsApp. 086 8104 106 is the number. Music on the way from the Irish band, who have absolutely blown up over the last 2 years. They are playing Thomond Park in Limerick for two nights next summer. It is, of course, Kingfisher. They are on the way soon. But before that, some Joel Corry. This is Whisper here on Cork's Red FM.

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0: That is Kingfisher would hold me down here on Cork's Red FM, the station that is giving away €311,000 in the summer cash machine. Before that was Joel Curry with Whisper. And lads, earlier I was speaking about screen times, right? And a couple of you sent in my screen time. There's your screen times. It actually makes me feel so much better. Olivia said her daily screen time is 16 hours. Olivia, thank you for making me feel better, right? I'm going to expose mine. Mine is actually, do you know what? I don't think it's that bad considering it is 6 hours and 32 minutes. Is that bad out of a 24-hour period? I don't know. Maybe it is, maybe it's not. I don't know. Martin in Mallow said his is 2 hours and 15. Martin, fair play to you. That is brilliant. And you know what? Everyone's is different. Everyone uses their phones for different reasons. Some people have it as a job, whatever it is. But Olivia, you've made me feel so much better. I hope you're putting it to good use anyway. But I do have some music on the way for you from Doja Cat and Jonas Brothers. They are on the way next here on Cork's Red FM.
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I bet. Say I got drive, I don't need a car. Money really all that we fiending for. I'm doing things they ain't seen before. 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I'm a demon lord. Fall off what? I ain't seen the horse. Called your bluff, better cite the source. Fame ain't something that I need no

Cork's Red FM. That is one of my favourite songs. That is Doja Cat with Paint the Town Red, and before that was Jonas Brothers with Waffle House. That is it for me today. The lovely Stevie G will be with you from 4 o'clock. He's got loads of dance anthems to get you in the mood. But before that, I do have some music on the way from Sugar Babes and Janasu. And this song is from the band who are coming to the Three Arena on the 1st of September. It is, of course, Cat's Eye with Animal. I will see you next week.

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2: It's 4 o'clock. Good afternoon. I'm Ellen Butler. A man has been arrested in relation to the death of an inmate at Wheatfield Prison in Dublin. 39-year-old Brendan Gann from Talla was found dead in his shared cell on Thursday night. Gardaí launched an investigation and have since arrested a man in his 40s. He's been questioned at a Gardaí station in Dublin, where he can be held for up to 24 hours. At least 47 people have been killed after two earthquakes struck Indonesia. The first one hit the island of Flores off the country's eastern coast and measured 7.7 on the Richter scale. It was followed by dozens of aftershocks and a second large tremor measuring 6.6, which struck near northern Sumatra. Technical officer with the Irish National Seismic Network, Dr. Patrick Smith, says the area is an earthquake hotspot.
3: This is in a subduction zone in the Pacific there, where you have the Pacific Ring of Fire, so you have lots of volcanoes and lots of earthquakes that happen around this margin of the Pacific, where one plate is basically being pushed down beneath the other and producing subduction zones, and this is the main source of sort of these larger earthquakes like this one.
2: Meanwhile, a holiday destination in Spain has been hit by an earthquake. The magnitude 5 tremor struck the southern city of Granada at around midnight Irish time. No injuries have been reported, but the quake did cause widespread structural damage. Journalist Daniel Pitcher is in nearby Malaga.

0: it would still be highly unusual. There was another tremor. Again, it was quite small at the time. It was on a scale of 3, and it happened back in April. But it is a very unusual occurrence. I've been talking to a local business owner this morning who told me that it is fairly unusual.
1: A man in his 30s has died in a road collision in County Galway. The motorbike he was driving crashed on the N83 Clare Galway to Tuam Road at Carrahy at around 20 to 12 last night. Nobody else was injured. His body has been removed to University Hospital Galway for a post-mortem exam. He's the 117th person to die on our roads so far this year, compared to 103 last year. 13 counties have less than 10 GP clinics that provide medical abortions. 9 counties had between 10 and 20 clinics contracted to provide the service, while just 4 counties had more than 20. Overall, there were 495 GP contracts to provide termination of pregnancy services as of July. Chair of the Oireachtas Health Committee and Social Democrat TD, Padraig Rice, obtained the figures from the HSE.
2: The O'Shea report published 3 years ago highlighted the need to widen access, but these issues still persist, and these figures show us that there is a postcode lottery and there's real regional inequalities that can't be ignored by government. It's resulted in some women having to travel to access services in other counties and beyond, and taken together with the restrictive legal framework, there are real barriers in accessing abortion services in Ireland.
1: Thousands of runners have completed the Irish Life Frank Duffy 10-mile race in Dublin's Phoenix Park today. 27-year-old Irish international Cormac Dalton from Mullingar Harriers was first across the line in a time of 49 minutes and 17 seconds, while Maeve Branigan from Galway City Harriers won the women's race in a new 10-mile personal best of 56 minutes 59. Race director Jim Otney explains the history of the event.
3: The Frank Duffy itself exists for quite a long time. Frank was a leading trainer with Civil Service Harriers. The race was named in his honour way back in the late 70s when we started the Irish Life Race Series in 2002. We incorporated the Frank Duffy into the race series, where we have a 10k, the Fingal 10k, a 10 mile, the Frank Duffy 10 mile, and next September we'll have a half marathon here in the park.
1: And finally for now, Robbie Williams has revealed he's been diagnosed with autism. The 56-year-old pop star has also been told he has ADHD and says the news explains so much. He says he struggles to concentrate when there's background noise or distraction, and his brain is incredibly creative. And that's your news update at 4 minutes past 4.
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7: Good afternoon, I'm Dan Casey. Starting with football, and the Club Orange FAI Cup continues today. College Corinthians are the only Cork team left in the competition. They host Drogheda United this afternoon, and that one has just kicked off at Corinthians Park now. Meanwhile, at 7.45, Colin Healy takes his Kerry side to face Sligo Rovers. Well, in the Women's SSE Airtricity Premier Division, Cork City are hosting DLR Waves in Turner's Cross, while at half-time, the Dubliners lead that one 1-0. To Gaelic games now, and in the McCarthy Insurance Group Premier Senior Football Championship, Valley Rovers take on Newcestown and Coachford, and that one is just throwing in now. Well, in the Senior A Championship, there's a big derby clash as Carbery Rangers and O'Donovan Rossa go head-to-head in Union Hall from 6.30, while at the same time in Mallow, Kilshannig face Bishopstown. To rugby, and Munster are looking to make it 2 wins from 2 in the Women's Interpro Series this afternoon. At halftime in Virgin Media Park, the Reds lead Ulster 31-0, while at 4.30, Leinster host Connacht at Energia Park. Lastly, to athletics, and Kate O'Connor is in the gold medal position ahead of tonight's final heptathlon event at the European Championships in Birmingham. Third place finishes in the long jump and javelin already today, leaves her in pole position and 51 points clear ahead of the 800 metres, which is down for decision at 7:45. In today's other action in Birmingham, the women's and men's 4x100 metres relay teams are through to tonight's medal races, while Cork's Sophie O'Sullivan and Sarah Healy are through to tomorrow's final in the women's 1500 metres. And that's the sport with Simply Suits.
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6: With Casey's Furniture, the incredible summer event is now on. 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
8: Will become mostly cloudy later, while it will be dry for most. Some patchy rain and drizzle will move in from the west. Lowest temperatures of 10 to 13 degrees in light southwesterly or variable breezes.
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Cork Shed FM, hope you're enjoying a Saturday afternoon, another sunny Saturday afternoon. Loads happening around Cork and a Fork Festival. Did a few events during the week in the Marina Market and indeed in McCurtain Street in VQ. We had some great fun. We started off there with Silver Bumper on Tonight, which of course is originally a Montel Jordan track. Let us know what you're up to if you want to say hi to anyone. 0868104206. Big hi to Davey. Hi to Suzanne. What have I been up to? I was playing some football. Was also up in Corinthians, where our own club is in FAI Cup action. Drogheda scoring early there. What a big occasion for a non-league club, and really a proud occasion. So well done for everyone for getting that one over the line. And we'll have updates on that one. Drogheda are winning in the FAI Cup against the last Cork team left. During the week, as I mentioned, a few gigs in there. Quite busy getting ready for another festival now in a couple of weeks, Electric Picnic. I'm going to be gigging up there. And also going to head to the weekend next Saturday night. Yeah, looking forward to that. I've seen him before. He's absolutely brilliant. But he's playing in Croke Park. I will have Club Guide, Gig Guide. I've got a big R&B brunch happening on this day week, Sunday week actually, tomorrow week. I'll be giving you some of the lowdown on other gigs that are happening. So if you are running a gig, let me know where it's on. And I will give it a shout out in our club guide. We're also going to be in a mix later on. But we're going to continue now with music from Low Luxury.

0: Music from Sonic, It Feels So Good, a very popular DJ and a very popular music artist. She had a couple of big hits there at the tail end of the 90s, early 2000s maybe. Still to come, new music from Pross, but this one is a big track this summer. Free Your Mind amongst the tracks on the way right here on Cork's Red FM.
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That, of course, is Rapture. As promised, that one from Prospero. If you recognize old school classics, you might know the sample. It's from Sybil. But this is Clooney and Prosper with Free Your Mind right here on...

0: Rock Chat FM, Saturday afternoon's Professor Green, should I say. We got Becky Hill, my loco, on the way. Daft Punk, music from Roger Sanchez, another one of those legendary producers and legendary DJs. Did a legendary gig in Cork back in the day. On the way next.
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2: 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And this is the sound of his minty bubbles. Conjuring melt in your mouth. Pure, bubbly joy. Melt into the moment with Aero's delicious peppermint bubbles. Aero, feel the bubbles melt.
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Ian Carey Project, Get Shaky. We've got music from Maloko as promised, Daft Punk, as well as Becky Hill right about now. This one is called More, More, More.

0: Nile Rodgers and Pharrell Williams helping out Daft Punk. Pharrell recently trying to help resurrect Quavo's career. That was Daft Punk's last chapter, really, their last big chapter. Or was it? No, Thomas Bangalter has been back in action recently, so we'll see what happens there. Yeah, loads of music on the way. We're going to be live in the mix, and we have got a full club guide. It's all happening after five.
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10: At 5, good evening, I'm Tina Gates. Gardaí investigating a death at Wheatfield Prison in Dublin have made an arrest. Brendan Gahan, who was 39 and from Talla, was found dead in his shared cell on Thursday night. A man in his 40s has since been arrested. He's been held at a Garda station in Dublin. At least 47 people have been killed after two earthquakes struck Indonesia. The first one hit the island of Flores off the country's eastern coast, measuring 7.7 on the Richter scale. It was followed by dozens of aftershocks and a second large tremor measuring 6.6, which struck near northern Sumatra. Technical officer with the Irish National Seismic Network, Dr. Patrick Smith, says the area is an earthquake hotspot.
11: This is in a subduction zone in the Pacific there, where you have the Pacific Ring of Fire, so you have lots of volcanoes and lots of earthquakes that happen around this margin of the Pacific, where one plate is basically being pushed down beneath the other and producing subduction zones, and this is the main source of sort of these larger earthquakes like this one.
10: A popular holiday destination in Spain has been hit by an earthquake. The magnitude 5 tremor struck the southern city of Granada at around midnight Irish time. No injuries are reported, but the quake did cause widespread structural damage. Journalist Daniel Pitcher is in nearby Malaga.
12: It would still be highly unusual if there was another tremor. Again, it was quite small at the time. It was on a scale of 3 and it happened back in April. But it is a very unusual occurrence. I've been talking to a local business owner this morning who told me that it is fairly unusual.
10: A man in his 30s has died in a collision in County Galway. The motorbike he was driving crashed on the N83 Clare Galway to Tume Road at Carrahy at around 11:40 last night. His body's been removed to University Hospital Galway for a post-mortem examination. He's the 117th person to die on our roads so far this year. That's compared

0: compared to 103 last year. Two masked men have targeted a house in Belfast with a petrol bomb. People were inside the property in the Hatfield Street area, but no one was injured. Police say it damaged a window before the man fled towards Balfour Avenue. 13 counties have less than 10 GP clinics that can provide medical abortions. Nine counties had been between 10 and 20 clinics contracted to provide the service, while just four counties had more than 20. Overall, there were 495 GP contracts to provide termination of pregnancy services as of July. Chair of the Oireachtas Health Committee and Social Democrat TD, Pádraig Rice, obtained the figures from the HSE.
1: The O'Shea report published 3 years ago highlighted the need to widen access, but these issues still persist. And these figures show us that there is a postcode lottery and there's real regional inequalities that can't be ignored by government. And it's resulted in some women having to travel to access services in other counties and beyond. And taken together with the restrictive legal framework, there are real barriers in accessing abortion services in Ireland.
0: Thousands of runners have completed the Irish Life Frank Duffy 10-mile race in Dublin's Phoenix Park today. 27-year-old Irish international Cormac Dalton from Mullingar Harriers was first across the line in a time of 49 minutes and 17 seconds. Maeve Brannigan from Galway City Harriers won the women's race in a new 10-mile personal best of 56 minutes and 59 seconds. Race director Jim Ockney has been explaining the history of the event.
2: The Frank Duffy itself exists for quite a long time. Frank was a leading trainer with Civil Service Harriers. The race was named in his honour way back in the late 70s when we started the Irish Life Race Series in 2002. We incorporated the Frank Duffy into the race series where we have a 10k, the Fingal 10k, a 10 mile, the Frank Duffy 10 mile, and next September we'll have a half marathon here in the park.
0: And that's your latest news update at 4 minutes past five.
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7: Good afternoon, I'm Dan Casey. Starting with football, and the Club Orange FAI Cup continues today. College Corinthians are the only Cork team left in the competition and they're currently hosting Drogheda United this afternoon. We're at half-time, Drogheda currently leads 2-0. Meanwhile, at 7.45, Colin Healy takes his Kerry side to face Sligo Rovers. While in the Women's SSC Airtricity Premier Division, Cork City have just lost 1-0 to DLR Waves in Turner's Cross. Moving on to Gaelic games, and in the McCarthy Insurance Group Premier Senior Football Championship, Valley Rovers take on Newcestone in Coachford. With 14 minutes gone in the second half, Newcestone lead that one 3-9 to 1-11. In the Senior A Championship, there's a big derby clash as Carbery Rangers and O'Donovan Ross go head-to-head in Union Hall from 6.30, while at the same time in Mallow, Kilshannig face Bishopstown. To rugby, and Munster have made it 2 wins from 2 in the Women's Interpro Series this afternoon. At full-time in Virgin Media Park, the Reds have hammered Ulster 62 points to nil. While lastly, to athletics, and Kate O'Connor is in the gold medal position ahead of tonight's final heptathlon event at the European Championships in Birmingham. Third place finishes in the long jump and javelin already today leaves her in pole position and 51 points clear ahead of the 800 metres, which is down for decision at 7.45. In today's other action in Birmingham, the women's and men's 4x100 metres relay teams are through to tonight's medal races, while Cork's Sophie O'Sullivan and Sarah Healy are through to tomorrow's final in the women's 1500 metres. And that's the sport with Simply Suits.
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8: Mostly cloudy tonight. It will be dry for most, but some patchy rain drizzle will move in from the west. Lowest temperatures of 10 to 13 degrees in light southwesterly or variable breezes.
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Because Miracle, that of course is Fragma right here on Red FM Saturday afternoons. And what's happening on Saturday night? Umia's playing in the Liberty. Mad Notions in Wavelength, Tech House, Big Daddy Khan and Just Me have got House and Hip Hop in Vicarstown Playhouse with Edison. Odyssey DJs in Odyssey tomorrow. It is a quiet weekend, let's face it. We're in the dead end of August at the moment. Solera and Lizur in Oi doing House, Hobo Sundays in Vicarstown. We've got an after party for the boat party in Oi as well. That's taking place, an Afro party tomorrow afternoon. Sunday week, I've got an R&B brunch, Soul Classics R&B, if that's what you fancy. And it's a daytime brunch. That's taking place on the rooftop of the Sky Bar. You can get tickets for that. Check out my social media or the Sky Bar social media. Everybody Dance will be back at the end of the month. Shout out to everyone involved in Cork and the Fork. I know it's not a club event as such, but it really is a good festival, adding to the vibe in Cork this weekend. And festival season kind of culminates, really, in the big one, Electric Picnic, in a couple of weeks. Looking forward to that. I'll be playing up there at the Schweppes stage again. And I'll have more info on that in the next couple of weeks. We're going to continue now with music from MK.

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late great Avicii. Hard to believe he's gone, really, for so long now. He had some bangers. I think Levels was one of the biggest tunes. No doubt. Etta James sampled very cleverly as well in there. And this track was built around a sample from Sandy B, which was once a dance track called Make the World Go Round. It's Cork's Red FM. The beat is jumping.

0: We are going to be live in the mix very, very shortly. In the meantime, music from DB Boulevard on the way. You just heard Morgan C3 in there as well with Carla Munro. And the beat is jumping.
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Corkside FM, Lady Gaga. 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
1: I need you to work it. I need you to move it. I need you to make it happen. Right here and right now.
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14: Yeah, big thanks to Stevie there and welcome along to the Big Red Bench here on Cork's Red FM. Dan Casey here with you for the next hour. Plenty of sports to get through, including Cork City FC chat as well as athletics. But we're going to start now with boxing. And it was great to have Cork boxer Cathal Crowley in studio to chat about his upcoming fight on October the 9th right here on Leaside. Enjoy. All right, we're delighted to be joined here in studio by Cork's very own Cathal Crowley. Cathal, how was life treating you anyway? You're just back from a training session. How are you keeping?
15: All good, Dan. Thanks for getting me on. Appreciate it. As you just said, I just finished the training session Saturday, getting to work in preparation for my next fight on the 9th of October, Procol Hall, Cork.
14: Protein milk serving you well here anyway in studio. The first time protein milk has ever been brought into Red FM, I'd say.
15: Yeah, it's an essential. Recovery after training is essential.
14: big things coming up on October the 9th. You have a fight here in Cork once more.
15: Yeah, this is my, I think it's going to be my fourth time fighting in Cork. And yeah, I love fighting in Cork. It's my best experience so far as a professional is fighting in Cork in front of all my friends, family, relatives. And you know everyone there. It's just good vibes inside there. There's nothing quite like fighting, waking up in your own bed and going to have a fight with some fella that night.
14: That could happen in Cork any week, or you could say. Well, what is the difference, or what is it like walking out into a crowd of Corkonians compared to, say, if you're fighting in Dublin or anywhere else in the world?
15: Yeah, there's a different buzz down here. We all, Cork, we're known for loving our sport, and we get behind our own, and you can feel that when you're walking out. You can feel everyone in the arena is buzzing for you, and looking for you to get the win. And yeah, as I said, it's just a great feeling, a great buzz. And I fought all over the world so far. I fought in England, Gibraltar, Spain, America, between my professional amateur career. And yeah, there's no buzz has been the same as the one in Cork.
14: Can you hear the crowd while you're in the ring, or is it just something you're not even paying attention to whatsoever because you're so focused?
15: You can hear the crowd, yeah, you can hear the crowd. But like, it's kind of

0: background, like white noise, you know what I mean? The only person whose voice I'd really lock in and actually listen to what they're saying is my coach. But like, I can hear my mum every single time, like, screaming her lungs out, like, and I can, you know, I can tell the different voices, you know, I could distinguish that when you're fighting, but you just have to just blank it out, kind of.
1: For October 9th, you're saying you don't have an opponent yet.
0: Yeah, I'm not sure who my opponent is going to be yet. The show was only announced, well, the show was announced last week, I think, but I was only added to the card yesterday. So, waiting on opponent, but I'm sure it will be a step up as I'm looking. I'm always looking for the next opponent to be better than my last, and I'm always looking to step up the levels. So as I feel, I'm feeling good enough. So hopefully it's a step up in calibre from my last opponent, and yeah, get back on track.
1: And some people can get tickets off yourself for that one as well. How could they get tickets?
0: Yeah, so I have tickets. The tickets are from the fighters themselves. So I have tickets. They're €60 general sale, €70 ringside, and €90 first four rows. So they're the three ticket options for people who want to come up and show support. They can just DM me on Instagram or DM any of the fighters. There's plenty of Cork talent going to be on display from all parts of the city.
1: The Cork talent buzz, it's mad. Steve Cairns had another great win, I think, 2 weeks ago. Tommy Hyde's doing his thing. Callum Walsh, of course, flying the flag under Zuffa. Why do you think Cork's such a special, has such a special stronghold for boxing?
0: Yeah, we've always been good at it, to be honest. As an amateur, when you're an amateur, you know, you're up in Dublin, fighting in Dublin, it's mostly Dubs and people from Northern Ireland, to be honest. But there's always been, for such a small county, there's been good talent coming up from Cork, always representing at the Irish level and international level. So it stems from that. It stems from the grassroots of amateur boxing, really. That's where it comes from. And all the pros that you just named there were all established amateurs for a long time. They had good, long amateur careers. And it all goes back to the grassroots, the volunteer work, the people putting away their Saturdays, you know, and helping kids out after work on the Monday, Wednesday and Friday is the most clubs training routine. So yeah, it just all comes down to the volunteers' work and, again, the people of Cork.
1: Do you have much dealings with any of the lads, or is it all just staying your own lanes for the while?
0: I know all the lads, yeah. Me, Tommy, we trained together, me and Callum. I was actually over in the wildcard last June. I was chatting to him, I wasn't training alongside him, but we were training in the same gym. Stephen, we train together as well sometimes when he's back from England. Yeah, we're all kind of mingling amongst each other, and we're all pushing each other on. As they say, high tide rises all ships, so if one of us is doing well, we're all doing well.
1: Yeah, I mean, Callum particularly at the top end, Dana White signing him, he must give you all a bit of an aspiration to try and hit.
0: Yeah, big time, yeah. That's like a jackpot, that's like the lotto. But yeah, we're all striving, we're all going in the right direction as well. Everyone is doing their own thing, and yeah, please God, we all make it to the top.
1: You were saying Red FM isn't completely new alien to you anyway. You've been in here before, but that was a few years back. For people who don't know, what's your own boxing story, and how did it all come to be to start with it in the first place?
0: I started boxing when I was 11 years of age. I was just, my buddy Dylan, was who I was in school with in sixth class, started in the local boxing club, which was down the road from my school. I just went down with him one day, and I've never left since. Just got the buzz, I think, from it, and I was good at it, so that was a bonus from the start.
1: You had natural talent for it, but was it in the family? Was it in, you had given much thought to beforehand?
0: Never thought about fighting before, to be honest. I was a quiet, kind of shy kid. Boxing wasn't in my family. I was the first boxer from my family. Still am the only boxer in my family. So flying the flag, no previous history. Just took to it like a duck to water, and here we are, 14 years later.
1: You hear a lot about quiet or shy kids getting into boxing. What did it do for you, and what does it do for other kids who are maybe a bit quieter compared to the other kids their age?
0: Yeah, I think it gives you a lot of confidence, just being able to defend yourself, and the discipline it gives you, the hard work you're putting in, the miles, the rounds, it's just all discipline, consistency, you know, things don't come easy. You have to work for your results, you have to work for things you want, and that has stemmed throughout my whole life, and anything that is good, anything good I have done, I would put it down to kind of the discipline and the consistency that I've learned from boxing.
1: You're a professional now. What's that been like? What's the main differences between professional and athlete? Bar the obvious of getting paid.
0: Yeah, you can't be out having pints every weekend. You can't be ordering your McDonald's at night. You know, you have to lock in on the diet, and you have to live a disciplined life, especially in training camp. I enjoy a few pints every now and then when I'm out of camp. I definitely enjoy my food, I tell you that. But when you're in camp, there's your tunnel vision, you're locked in, the diet's on point, every meal is weighed, you're nearly tracking every bit of liquid going into your body. It's very, very down to a T, you know everything.
1: You're 9-1 now, 5 knockouts. I'm sure on October 9th it'll be 10-1, about 6 knockouts. But what's been the highlight so far?
0: The highlight so far, surprisingly actually, my loss was one of my highlights, because I thought I won the fight. I lost the decision there in October for the Irish title, but that was my first kind of big step up, fighting an opponent who was would have been above me in the rankings and stuff like that, and I put on a great showing, and all my friends and family came up to Dublin and showed serious support for me, and that was one of the highlights. Lots of highlights, really, to be honest. The whole career has been a highlight. If you ask someone 10 years ago that knew me, well, Conor Crowley, would he be a professional boxer? Not a chance. They wouldn't believe you. As I said, I was a shy kid. I was overweight as well. Kind of lost the weight when I decided to turn pro and lock in fully on it as a goal. The whole thing has been a highlight, to be honest.
1: Brilliant stuff. And where can people find you? I know social media is so important to boxers nowadays, so selling tickets, selling merch. Where can people find you?
0: Yeah, Cottle Crowley 14 on Instagram, Twitter, Cottle Crowley on Facebook. That's where you can find me. I have a YouTube channel as well, but I haven't really uploaded it in a while.
1: We'll talk about that one. All right, well, Cottle, it's been a pleasure having you in studio. Hopefully big turnout on October 9th for the fight against an unnamed opponent, but I'm sure a victory for yourself anyway, nonetheless, and a great night in the Parochial Hall, a great venue for Cork boxing. So thanks, William, and best of luck.
0: 100%. Thanks for having me on, Dan. Appreciate it, yeah.
1: Yeah, brilliant stuff from Cathal Crowley there. Moving on to a bit of football now. When College Corinthians, they lost 3-0 to Drogheda in the FAI Cup today. We'll hear the full-time report in a small bit. But first, Harry Hayden joined me over the phone to chat about Cork City FC season so far. All right, we're delighted to be joined here on the Big Red Bench by our very own Harry Hayden. Harry, you're out and about with us anyway, first and foremost. Hopefully we'll have some audio from you for the College Corinthian games after a hopeful upset in the Cup against Drogheda United later on tonight.
2: Yeah, up in Corinthians Park. I haven't been here for a number of years. It's actually gone some mad renovations since I took a fair few hammerings from College Corinthians in my playing days up here, playing for Riverstone. But it's a great facility. And regardless of the result, it'll be a great day for Corinthians. It's a great crowd already. I'm here at 3:20 and there's already loads of people in. I've just seen the Corinthians team come out to a warm-up. It's a very young Corinthians team. They've got quite a few injuries today. I haven't actually seen the Drogheda team yet, but I'd imagine it would be rotated. But you know, it's a cup, as they say, it's a cup game, anything could happen. It's going to be a great occasion regardless.
1: Yeah, best of luck to everyone involved with the College Corinthians. Moving on, Cork City wise, 20 points clear at the top of the table, 27 games played. The final round of games, thank God, is coming our way very soon, Harry. It's good to be in the home stretch anyway.
2: Yeah, exactly, and it's good to be in the home stretch, I suppose, and that there's no panic like last year. I always go back to Dundalk, and co-ramblers at Dundalk were like co-ramblers were constantly on their tail, and it wasn't kind of to the last 3 or 2 weeks that Dundalk eventually got them off their tail and made that gap. But look, you know, it's been a season that I think every Cork City fan will want to sort of forget about. It's just not been entertaining in any sort of way, in that there's been no threat at all from any team. And even in previous first division seasons, you know, we had like the first year we went up with Galway, and that was a good battle between us and John Caulfield. And the second year we were in the first division, even we had the return of kind of Shawnee Maguire and Rory Keating, and you know, things get City fans excited, and there just hasn't really been much excitement this year. And even though it's probably been the most comfortable first division season that they've had, it's just been, as you say, a bit of a slog, and I think everyone will be pretty happy to the back end of it, and hopefully never see the first division again. But yeah, look, that's going to be down to the summer recruit or the winter recruitment, I suppose.
1: What have you made of our transfer window, Harry? We've got two bodies in, Chris and Sah, who hasn't seen the pitch yet due to visa issues, and Joey Edu joined into the squad as well. Got a 20 minutes, I think, against Shamrock Rovers, and he got a few minutes in the game after as well. But yeah, I don't know. It's been a pretty conspicuous transfer, it must be said.
2: Yeah, I think if the winter recruitment is going to be something similar to this summer recruitment, then
1: we may as well
2: get ready for the first division season. But the summer recruitment, there's no point of sugarcoating it. It was disastrous in that, you know, there was a chance for City to bring in players and kind of get them ready for the Premier Division season, give them that sort of, you know, 4 months or so in the first division playing against, you know, lower level opposition. Which would have been perfect to prepare them, but look, you know, the two signings they brought in, you know, as you said, one of them is still in Canada, still struggling to get a visa. I mean, will he ever play a league game for the club? I know he played in that friendly we had against Cardiff, but they're just uninspiring, I suppose. That's probably the best way to put it. And look, maybe they'll turn out to be decent players, but even if they do turn out to be decent players, you know, it was a real chance to give Barry Robson a kind of opportunity to bring some players and bring maybe some of his own players in. And for whatever reason, they just didn't take that chance. And they were kind of just, we don't really know what our squad's going to be in the Premier Division, because you'd imagine it's not going to be the same as the squad this year.
1: And I guess everyone was thinking maybe we need, the tried and tested LOI players in with the squad for us to round out this year and take us in to next year into the Premier. But we go and get a Canadian and a Ghanaian who don't know the league. Is that a worry as well from a Cork City fan's point of view?
2: Yeah, absolutely. I think it's a kind of interesting recruitment strategy we have had, and it hasn't, like, I mean, there's been some players, okay, you know, that they've come from kind of far left countries that wouldn't be you know, too familiar with the League of Ireland, or, you know, I kind of think back to guys maybe like Kevin Kustaj, who came from Sweden a few years ago, Malik Dykstiel, who's another player who he was only come from the UK, I know he's Dutch, but players that wouldn't be too familiar with the League of Ireland, they do turn out to be a decent success or a general success. But we've also had a number of players who have also not come, who aren't familiar with the League of Ireland and have been an absolute disaster. And you kind of just think, you know, with the last 3-4 seasons we've had under Dermot Usher and the recruitment, you think just this year, just play it safe, get those League of Ireland tried and tested players, get them in. You know, it would really help what is also a very young squad. But they just didn't take that opportunity. And I'm just not really too sure why. You kind of think someone like Liam Kearney, who's obviously come into the club and has made a really good impression, certainly on the women's side of things. He's, you know, they've really improved under his, you know, ever since he's become director of football. But it just hasn't really seemed like that he's been able to make a stamp on the men's side of things. And that's a concern, because, you know, only a few months now till we inevitably go up to the Premier Division. And it almost feels like we're in the worst position ever since we've gone up to the Premier Division. Last two times, I think, you know, we have been in the greatest position, but this time it feels even worse, which is a real concern.
1: Yeah, it's a big worry, and another big loss to the club is Donal O'Connor. I mean, obviously brilliant for him that he's headed to Brentford and getting in involved with a Premier League outfit. You love to see it, but from a Cork City fan point of view, right here and right now, it's another big loss for a very talented player.
2: Yeah, I mean, it's great for the academy in that it's another player who's, you know, it's like an absolute, I mean, it's incredible when you look at the amount of players that are leaving the academy and going over to the UK. I mean, the amount we've had in the last few years, even though we've been playing first division football, like, Donal O'Connor is obviously the latest one. We had obviously had Colin Sullivan last year, and so many other players. Donny went to Monaco, obviously Jaden and Franco Ume, you know, Marco Manny, like, so many different players have, you know, left Cork City under when they've been in this bad spell that they've been in for the last 5-6 years in the first division, but we still continually produce brilliant young players. And it's a brilliant moment for Donal O'Connor, but obviously, as you said, it's a real shame for Cork City, because he hadn't really, another criticism you could say of Barry Robson, he hasn't been playing that many young players, but he sort of did start playing Donal O'Connor in the last few weeks, and he's looked really, really good. But I mean, for himself, Donal, it's a brilliant move going to Brentford, obviously a club with a huge Irish contingency over there, with obviously Keith Andrews, Damien Duff in the senior panel, with obviously Nathan Collins as well and Quiveen. So, you know, he won't be sort of stuck in terms of Irish over there. But it's a real blow for Cork City in that they've lost him. because he would have been a big player for us next season, I'd imagine. But great for him as well. You can't discredit him, and you know, it's hopefully he'll go on to have a brilliant career.
1: Barry Robson, on that, maybe not playing the younger players, is it time now, 20 points clear at the top of the table? Surely it's time that we figure out what we have going up into next season and look at what we have on the bench. I mean, the league is done, no matter what people say. The league is effectively over now anyway.
2: Yeah, absolutely. And like, you know, Sunday hasn't done it already. As you said, like, even they went through a really bad spell there in July where we lost, you know, to Kerry and to Rovers, and we obviously had that embarrassing defeat to UCD as well. And you're thinking, you know, why don't you just play the young players now? Like, the league is done, it doesn't matter. But surely now, you know, 20 points clear, we're in the last stretch of fixtures. Like, guys, even, you know, I'm not saying that he, you know, put Shawnee and Keats and Hans on the bench for the rest of the season, and just sort of give guys like Matthew Murray, who has had little to no chance is really this year, and was, you know, was very impressive in the Premier Division when he was there. Give him more of an opportunity. You know, maybe other players, I struggle to think of some young players off the top of my head, but just surely now, you know what you're going to get with the group of senior players you've been playing them all year, and fair play, you know, they've got us 20 points clear, although, you know, there has been a few bad defeats in there, you still have to give them credit for that. But surely it's now the time to see what the young players are made of, and you can really get a good estimation of what you need going into the winter transfer window now for next season.
1: Yeah, absolutely. We've young talented players like Ike, Luke Downey is supposed to be brilliant, and Matthew Murray there. Yeah. It'd be great to see him get a run of games. So look, Barry, I think he wants to win the league and he wants to have it done mathematically before he starts doing those changes. So wait and see in that one. A man who's hitting form, and maybe the last time we spoke, he certainly was off it, especially by his standards, is, of course, our very own Rory Keating. I think he's 55 goals for the club now. He's been in incredible form over the last number of games.
2: Yeah, he's been superb. And look, everyone knew the quality Keating had. And, you know, strikers are sort of a unique position in that they can just go through those spells where they struggle in front of goal. And start of the season, you know, we were talking about how prolific Shawnee was, and he was, you know, practically like a cheat code in the first division. And now, since Shawnee has got injured, really, you know, Keating, in all fairness to him, he's stepped up massively, and he's made such a huge impact coming back into the starting 11, because obviously he dropped out of the starting 11 for a period as well. And yeah, he's just been on fire for him. And he's certainly, you know, Keating and Shawnee, I think, are two players that we'll always go back to as kind of being shining lights. The likes of, you know, also Killian Murphy's another one, obviously, who's had a brilliant season. But yeah, hopefully he can just continue it. And I don't know how truthful the rumours were, but there was obviously rumours that he rejected it. I think it was from Sligo, was there someone that, you know, they came in from during the summer and he rejected it. So he's obviously, you know, he sees himself being a big part in the Premier Division next season, and he's kind of coming to that age now where he'll want to make a big impact in the Premier Division, because he hasn't really had actually that many seasons really in the Premier Division for his career. So it's a big season next season for him, and fingers crossed, like, he can just stay fit, because, you know, he was absolutely robbed of, because he started last season as well in brilliant form in the Premier Division, but he obviously picked up that ACL injury, and it just, you know, really hampered City's chances obviously of staying up. And hopefully next season him and Shawnee can stay fit.
1: Are you bringing up Mpongo with the two lads as well? Are you keeping them as a trio?
2: It's funny, because I haven't watched as many City games as I would have wanted this year, but whenever you watch Mpongo, he's such a peculiar player where, you know, he could be having the worst game of all time, but he still manages to get two goals. And you just don't know, in terms of, maybe that's just the quality of the first division. No disrespect to obviously some of the first division teams. It's a difficult one. I think with the amount of goals he has played and the amount of minutes he's played, he will inevitably get a new contract. I'm not sure, does he have a 2-year deal or a 1-year deal, but I assume he'll be coming up with City to the Premier Division, playing with Shawnee and Rory Keating. But it's a slight risk in that he obviously has never played in the Premier Division. I mean, he got a lot of goals last year for Finn Harps as well in the First Division. But look, that's what Barry Robson's decision is. I think if it was me, I'm not sure if there was maybe a better option out there, I would potentially be looking at spending the wages maybe on him. But as I said, I don't have a better option right now to give you. But yeah, it would be interesting to see.
1: And the squad as a whole, Harry, look, without being disrespectful to it, it's not good enough to sustain a decent level at the Premier Division. Where do you think we really need to strengthen now in the team going forward?
2: I think absolutely it has to be midfield. I think midfield is just the number one priority at the moment. You know, Greg Bolger, absolute, you know, City legend, what he's done for the club, and he's absolutely loves the club, and that, you know, he's now gone into coaching the underage teams as well, you know, while playing still for the senior team. But you know, they have to find a replacement for Greg Bolger next season. It's just an absolute necessity, really. That's probably the position I'd look first in midfield. I suppose the defence as well. Like, you know, it's weird because the first division, you kind of think guys like Rory Feely, he looked very good in the Premier Division, and then he comes down to the first division and he's had a few injury issues and he hasn't looked his usual best. And even same with Charlie Lyons. I mean, look, Fikre Kelleher, I'm not the biggest fan of him, but I'd imagine he'll probably be in the Premier Division with us next year. So yeah, I think definitely in the middle of the park is the main thing that they need to upgrade on. And also, I mean, if there's a possibility that they could potentially be losing Cillian Murphy next year, which is looking more and more likely if you believe the rumours, then they'll have to find some form of replacement for him, because he's been the kind of real creative spark in that team, really.
1: Well, Harry, just in case there's people out there listening who maybe haven't been to a Cork City game ever or in a few years, like, Cillian Murphy could be worth the ticket price in alone just to see him before he goes on to do bigger and better things. He's an incredible young player.
2: Yeah, absolutely. And I know, like, we do have a tendency to do this maybe with City, where a young player comes up and we always rate him. And to be fair, like, they always, you know, go on to big club. They always go on to the UK, and some obviously do it well, some obviously don't. It's always a tough cut whether they make it or not. But Cillian Murphy, I mean, he is just an absolute talent. Just 16 years of age. He doesn't look 16 in terms of his stature, his size, but he is such a joy to watch. And he's a very sort of unique player. He's not kind of like, you know, people maybe might compare him to Carlos Sullivan, and that Carlos Sullivan, he's kind of a different sort of player to him. Yes, they're both very sort of creative players, but definitely if you're out in the cross, or if you're, you know, not if you're at a loose end in the next few weeks, and because it could potentially be one of his last games. We don't know what's going to happen in the summer. I mean, he's still only 16, so, you know, potentially he could stay obviously till he's 18 and then maybe go to the UK. But yeah, he's such a joy to watch, and he's certainly one that, when you kind of think of the ones that have come up from the academy in the last few years, he's definitely kind of the cream of the crop. And I'm really hopeful he'll stay in the Premier Division, because I think he'll do really, really well in it.
1: He's one and probably the only Limerick person we can ever get behind here in Cork, anyway.
2: Exactly, yeah. The one and only ever, like.
1: The last round of games, Harry, look, what are you looking out for? What are you hoping to get out of them?
2: Well, I just think, get some young players on, just play some nice football as well. The football at times this year has been grand. Like, I think that's probably what you'd say. It's not been overly exciting. It's got the job done. I kind of think back to when Tim Clancy was in charge, and, you know, he was kind of constantly saying, look, our main aim is just to get promoted. And we won a lot of games, kind of 1-0 and 2-0 that year. And then when we did get promoted, you know, the shackles came off a small bit. We started playing some really nice football, and I guess kind of just a bit more like that from Barry Robson, because I don't think he's sold the City fans completely at the moment, which is the biggest concern, because if you don't have the City fans backing you as manager, especially when, you know, you're in a league as easy as the First Division, it's going to be a huge concern going into the Premier Division. So that's why I kind of say that we'd want to see some good football, and certainly some more young players as well.
1: Yeah, I nearly forgot about it. A good point you made up, that the fans were actually booing him going down the tunnel. I mean, he got two last-minute winners against Kerry there last week. He's 20 points clear at the top of the table. He must be thinking to himself, Jesus, what do you want from me here, lads?
2: Yeah, like, I suppose, you know, people argue that it's harsh from the City fans. We are, you know, I mean, City fans, in all fairness, you know, we're right in that we're a big club. We're one of the biggest clubs in Ireland, and, you know, it's been an embarrassing state of affairs that we're still in the First Division, and, you know, it was less than 10 years ago we were challenging for the league and up against in one of the greatest League of Ireland rivalries against Dundalk and Stephen Kenny's Dundalk. And, you know, we were regularly in Europe, and I think I got some memory on my phone actually the other day that it was exactly 10 years since we played Genk at Turner's Cross, and that was a Genk team with Leandro Trossard and Wilfred Ndidi in it, and Leon Bailey, and now we're, you know, struggling to be Kerry at home, which is a sort of sad state of affairs. And that's not Barry Robson's fault, but he obviously, you know, he kind of has to understand that just how far this club has sort of fallen in such a short space of time. And you know, when you're struggling to beat a team like a Kerry or you know like UCD at home, it isn't going to go down well with the fans. And that's another thing that is a concern, and maybe not so much from Barry Robson's side, but certainly the club needs to try to do a bit more in terms of trying to get some more people in the door for the last few nine games. Because look, I know there's nothing to play for, but the attendances this season have been a massive concern as well.
1: Well, hopefully that changes next season, Harry. Enjoy the College Corinthian games. Hopefully a big upset there at Corinthians Park as they're taking on Drogheda United. You're going to have audio for us, maybe not on today's show, but hopefully tomorrow's anyway. So yeah, we might chat to you then, Harry. Thanks so much for coming on.
2: No worries, Dan. Cheers. See you now.
1: Yeah, we'll have the player and manager interviews for tomorrow's show, hopefully. But here's Harry with the full-time report from the College Corinthians versus Drogheda Clash.
3: Full-time here at Corinthians Park, and it's finished. College Corinthians 0, Drogheda United 3. Kevin Doherty's side march on to the quarterfinals of the FAI Cup in what was always going to be a really tough game for Corinthians, but it was made even tougher after just 15 seconds when Keegan Anselin headed into an empty net for his first goal since joining the club in July. Things got worse for Mark Doyle, found a second after 13 minutes in slightly controversial fashion. It was a scrappy goal, to say the least. But the Corinthians did come back into the game with plenty of the ball, but weren't really able to create any real chances. And they were punished when Keegan Anselin found his second and put the game to bed just before half-time when the American headed into an empty net once again. It was much improved from Corinthians in the second half, though. Keegan Crowley had his effort from range hit the post in what would have been a sensational strike, while ex-Cork City player Harvey Skeeters missed a golden opportunity to make a 3-1 when he found himself in after a wonderful piece of skill, but fired his shot just over the bar. Gary Hackett will be more than happy though with his side's performance in that second half. They certainly held their own against the League of Ireland side, although there was plenty of changes from Drogheda United, of course, as well. It was a great occasion though up here in Corinthians Park. Superb travelling support from Drogheda United, and also a great home support as well. But with that, of course, it comes the last Cork side to exit the FAI Cup, while Drogheda head into their fourth consecutive quarterfinal, where they could potentially play their loud rivals Dundalk in a draw that will be made tomorrow on Sunday evening. As for Corinthians, up next is a quarterfinal in the FAI Intermediate Cup next Saturday against St Mary's, where they're looking to retain their cup from last year. But full time here at Corinthians Park, it's finished. College Corinthians 0, Drogheda United 3.
1: That's all we have time for here in the first half of the show. Plenty coming your way in the second half, including hearing from gold medal winner Mark English. Don't go anywhere.
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1: Welcome back to the Big Red Bench here on Red FM. Dan Casey here with you for the next while. And of course, we can't let the evening go by without talking a bit of athletics at the moment, especially after Mark English's gold medal at the European Championships. So here he is speaking to the Off the Ball Breakfast crew about his amazing victory.
22: Yes, yes, yes. What a time it is for Irish athletics, and what a day it is to be Mark English, European 800 metre champion. We are absolutely delighted to be joined by the man himself, Mark. Good morning.
23: Morning, guys. How are things?
22: We are going to ask you the most basic question that maybe has ever been asked on Off the Ball Breakfast before. But how good does that feel?
23: Yeah, it feels pretty good. I haven't fully processed it yet. I got 3 hours sleep last night, so I'm like still really tired, but it's amazing. I know that.
22: You're the first man to win a European outdoor title in any event, and it happened to be in the 800 metre. And you did it, Mark, in such confidence that I'm not going to say with ease, because that's an insult to how much preparation goes into it, but it certainly looked like you were the dominant runner in that field. What a performance.
23: Thanks very much. Yeah, it was just the culmination of a lot of hard work that was put in by me and my coaching staff over the last number of years. So it's brilliant to do it in front of such a great Irish contingent was there last night. So yeah, it's amazing.
22: I know we're only in the immediate hours afterwards, and you're going to have days, weeks and months to process all of this, but even your immediate reaction when you're looking over your shoulder left and right and you're raising your arms just before you cross the finishing line, what are you thinking?
23: I was thinking, don't celebrate too early here and just make sure that there's absolutely nobody coming before you throw the arms up. But yeah, it was amazing to finally cross that line. Like, I know that I actually couldn't even see anyone on my peripheral vision. It was amazing. Yeah, I think it just kind of speaks to the shape physically I'm in this year. And it's been better than ever. So yeah, it's brilliant.
24: Mark, what's going through your head before the race when the news comes in that Max Bergen is pulled out? Like, does it impact your preparations at all? I mean, you're obviously focused on yourself, but he's a close competitor, and I'm sure it crops into the planning at some point.
23: Yeah, I think most athletes probably had a race plan in mind with Max being in the race before it, and just as I was going to enter the call room, I could hear my coach talking to one of the other coaches about, he was looking at down the track, and I knew he was probably eyeing up an athlete, but I didn't realise that he was trying to ascertain whether Max Bergen was going to race or not. And he just said, Max is out. And then after the race, I found out that a few of the other athletes weren't able to deal with that well at all before the race, and probably affected them. So, yeah, but like, I mean, you just kind of have to know what to do whenever you get into a race, and just be in contention no matter who's in it. And I think that's just the plan I took into the race, was to just try to be within striking distance of the lead over that last 200 metres and then just give it everything on that last 100 metres. And thankfully it worked out.
22: That's really interesting that other athletes in that race were affected by Max Bergen's withdrawal. How much did Bergen play a factor in your own preparation? So, for example, say, you know, the day of the race itself, the hours before, how much are you thinking about a rival like that?
23: Yeah, he was the rival I probably thought most of, like, because I felt like he would probably have left or led the race out from 400 or 300 metres left and would have just made it an extended sprint, because that's playing to his strengths, is like his speed and endurance. So that would have made it a lot tougher for me, but thankfully, like, it was just a matter of trying to follow Blaudek in the end and making sure I had enough to strike over that last 100 metres. I really wanted to go at like 250 metres left, but I said, just hold it and go when you have 100 metres to go. And that's what my coach told me. He's like, if you're in contention at that point, no one's going to beat you. So it was brilliant.
24: Did it play out as you expected it to, Mark? Because obviously you said Blaudek went out very fast. Like, were you expecting him to go out like that? Were you expecting the Spaniards to be on your shoulder as they were? Like, how much of it was exactly as you had envisaged?
23: It was as I envisaged after 400 metres into the race. I didn't think Atawi would lead it from the gun. I don't know if he actually thought that either, or if he just found himself there, but I knew that at some point Blaudek would lead it, and it was just a matter of following him. And then I thought another athlete would come up on us at 300 to 200 metres left in the race, but they didn't. And it was a smooth ride from there, to be honest. So, yeah, it just worked out really nicely. It wasn't the most chaotic race for me, and, yeah, it always helps when that's the case.
22: I was looking at your Instagram this morning, Mark, and it has 3-time Olympian and 5-time European medalist and 19-time national champion. And I was wondering, it's only a matter of time here before Mark updates his bio on Instagram. You spoke immediately after the race and you said, I really wanted that title of gold. And you followed up what I just thought was a really interesting word, which was badly. I wanted it badly. And is there now a sense of fulfillment in your career?
23: Yeah, there's a fulfillment of sorts to know that, like, I've at least achieved something in terms of winning a title. Like, I always wanted a title. I knew I was capable of doing it. And 16 years ago when I medaled at European Youth Olympic level, I won the gold medal back then. I haven't reached the top of a podium internationally since then. And, like, I knew my talent over the years was good enough to get back there. So, yeah, to finally get back there, it's like a moment where I can kind of look back on and say, you know, I've achieved something here that I'm really proud of. So, yeah, for me, for the coaching staff and everyone who's put work in over the years, it's a nice moment for them all.
24: How important is the sports psychology aspect to you, Mark? Because I know some athletes, it's more important than others. Daniel Wiffen has spoken about how he doesn't really utilise it. But for someone like yourself, trying to turn those silvers and bronzes into gold like you did last night, like, did it take much mental strength? Like, we had Cathal Dennehy on the show this morning, and he said you're a very mentally resilient athlete anyway. But do you dip into that sort of arena?
23: I don't really dip into it much, to be honest. I think I saw a post about, like, just trying to reinforce positive thoughts in your head before a race. So I went down into the shop and bought a refill pad and a pen, and I just wrote, I'm European champion 15 times before going to the track. So, yeah, maybe that's a little sports psychology, but thankfully it all worked out.
24: So you just wrote it down 15 times, stared at it, and that was it, put it away.
23: Yeah, I did. It was more to convince myself that I've done this, even though I hadn't, and maybe people think I'm deluded, but it's reality now, so it's brilliant.
24: Can you hear the Irish support at the time? Because it clearly, when you were called out, your name was called out, and you run out onto the track, the Irish support seemed absolutely massive, and we saw videos from afterwards where you're mobbed by a few young kids as well. Does that have an impact? Can you hear that at all? Or are you just in a mode where all of it is shut out during the race?
23: No, you definitely do feel it. And on the start line, you know, when you hear that crowd roar, you're thinking, well, what are the other athletes thinking here? Because I know if I had heard that and I was a Spanish athlete, I'd be thinking, I can't really mess with the Irish guy there is today. It just means a lot. And like, whenever you come around the 400 meter mark and you hear the crowd, it's like an anesthetic for the pain of suffering on that last lap. It's brilliant. I can't really put it into words. It's the best Irish support I've ever had in a race. And yeah, it was amazing.
22: You said it felt more Irish than British.
23: Yeah, it certainly felt that way. I don't know if it was that way, but it felt that way to me. And yeah, I think that's just testament to Irish supporters turn up in great numbers to every event, be that in the world or European stage. But I think with it being so close to Birmingham, it was just an extra special occasion. It was probably the closest home championships we were ever going to get. So
22: yeah,
23: I had to make it count.
22: How heavy is that gold medal?
23: I actually don't have the gold medal yet. The ceremony is later on, so we just got a replica medal yesterday after the race finished.
22: Oh, yeah. I was wondering that, yeah, that it's draped around your neck so quickly. So that's the replica, and the real one is tonight, ahead of you.
23: Yeah. So I think the medal ceremony is tonight, and I'll finally get to hear that national anthem being played 16 years later, so it's brilliant.
22: Would you say you're generally an emotional person?
23: I tend to get emotional for other people more than I do for myself.
22: Yeah.
23: But yeah, it's just like you're so focused on the task at hand that you can't really get that emotional whenever you cross the line and you win. But like I suppose all the emotions will come down over the next few weeks, and I'll start to process them all and start to realize, I guess, what I've done.
22: I was saying to Shane earlier today, when it's clear that you're going to win the race, I'm whisper screaming at home because I have the newborn next to me. And it's this great moment in Irish sport. But Dara just reminded me there in the production box that when you cross the line, you put your hands on your head in this just brief moment of whatever about your talent and what you've already achieved and you know you can do this. It's that brief moment of what looks like disbelief about what you've just done.
23: Yeah, I guess it was. I couldn't believe what I'd done. It was a bit of shock and disbelief, ecstasy all combined in one. And it was just that realization sinking in. That'll be a process. It'll take longer than a day or weeks. But yeah, it's finally all coming together. And it's a brilliant feeling.
24: It's funny, Marcus, I was saying this morning, I'm reading Andre Agassi's book at the moment, and he described winning his first Grand Slam and said the feeling was unlike what he had imagined. He had been expecting a certain feeling, but it was different when he actually experienced it. You kind of said something similar on television last night. Like, was the moment slightly different to how you had dreamt it, I suppose?
23: That moment when you cross the line, as I said, was just a combination of those emotions. And whenever I dreamt it before, it was ecstasy. You couldn't really put another emotion to it. But yeah, it's just a collection of them all, and I can't really go any more philosophical about it than that. And yeah, look, I mean, it was amazing to do it in front of that crowd.
24: Your dad, Joe, was interviewed last night as well, and he spoke about his own emotions, and he also referenced, I think, your granny and his own mother back in Letterkenny, who'll be 100, I think, years of age in October. Like, it must be so special knowing that those people back home and your family members and those close to you are watching, and, you know, you're making them so proud, I suppose.
23: Yeah, my granny back in Letterkenny, and then my grandfather passed away in 2015 as well, was a massive supporter. He would have got to see the first two medals that I won. So yeah, to do it for the two of them, and for my other grandfather and grandmother who have passed away as well in Port Leash, it's been amazing. And I know I've got a lot of great support throughout the country, even in Mayo as well. I know they won the All-Ireland recently, and it's great to have a connection to that county, and to obviously Donegal and Roscommon, and I've had support throughout the country, so it's been amazing.
22: Were you able to soak in Rashida Adeleke's silver?
23: Yeah, I got to see her finish the last 50 metres of the race. I wasn't sure if she was happy or not whenever she crossed the line, but then I asked one of the guys after, like, he said that she's elated, so it was that was good. And you know, we got to see each other after the race and congratulate each other. So yeah, it's brilliant.
22: You said there at the start that you're on about, what is it, 3 hours sleep overnight. How did the rest of the evening look after you won?
23: I just came back to the hotel and, well, there was nowhere to get food. I still haven't eaten dinner since the race last night, so I need to go get food at some point.
0: Someone get this man some food.
23: Yeah, no, I haven't. So I haven't got breakfast either. So I'll hopefully get re-energized at some point before midday. And yeah, we'll take it from there.
22: Is it pure adrenaline is the reason that it's difficult to sleep after that?
23: It's more the caffeine, to be honest. I took like 300 milligrams at like 6 p.m. yesterday. So it's in your system for about a day. Yeah. So it's like that, maybe a little bit of the adrenaline. And yeah, it's a good problem to have, though, I think.
24: You name-checked a number of people last night as well, Mark. Obviously, Patsy McGonigal in Finn Valley, who's been key in the early part of your success, and various others. Cathal Dennehy mentioned Justin Rinaldi as well on the show this morning and talked about the different sort of work you've done with him since Paris. You might talk to us about a little bit about those people, the people around you who've been helping you get to this point, and obviously Justin being the most recent of those, I guess.
23: Yeah, so I've worked with a few people, like from a physiology standpoint, it would have been Gareth Sanford at the end of 2024, and then Justin came on as coach, and they really just changed the direction that I was taking in terms of the training approach, and it's made a massive difference. Like, I think last year was the first insight into that new training approach and how it was working, and then you saw a continuation of it this year, more progress. So there's been a lot of work that they put in behind the scenes. And like Justin's a coach who's proven his success with other athletes. And I was saying that yesterday when he gave me advice going into the call room, I took it really, really seriously in terms of tactical advice, because he's worked with Josh Owey, won a world indoor title last year. So it was like, right, well, this carries heavy weight. So yeah, he actually sent me a text as I was entering the call room. I didn't receive it till after the race, but he just outlined all the training that we'd done this year. So after the race finished, it was nice to see all of that. And yeah, as I said, like, it's brilliant to get back to them guys.
24: Like, you're 33 years of age. You know, people were making the point beforehand that you were, I think, 6 years older than anyone else in the field, which some people can look at in athletics and say, oh, well, you're past a physical peak. But in the other end, you can look and say, well, you have the experience, you have the maturity, and clearly you need a little bit of that at the 800 metres as well, that it's not all just about being youthful and all the energy that you might have, but you need to have that experience and maturity as well.
23: Yeah, I think that's one advantage of being older. It's like, you know, like if you have a niggle, you know who to go see about that straight away, and you know what you need to get it seen to straight away. Whereas like when I was younger, I might have had a niggle and said, I can wait a week or two, and then suddenly it turns into an injury. So these are things that like age brings, you know, it brings that experience that the younger guys might not have. So yeah, I don't think that age is as big of a factor now, maybe as it was 15, 20 years ago, and a lot of athletes in other sports continuing late into their careers too. So yeah, it's brilliant that we're able to continue on the stream for as long as we are.
22: It's a sport where you're striving for constant improvement, and it's data heavy, but how do you analyse a victory?
23: Analyze a victory. I don't really go into it too deeply whenever I've actually won the race, because it's, you don't need to. Yeah. You just want it, so you enjoy it as much as you can. But I guess like leading into the race, it would have been a lot of analysing on my part and Justin's part, and just try and analyze like the weaknesses of the other athletes and trying to exploit them and to try and maximize my own strengths. Like, I knew that I was stronger than anyone over the last 100 meters, but it was just about getting to that point and being able to use it, because yeah, if you can get to that point, being able to use your strengths, well, there's going to be no stopping me at that point.
22: I don't want to be presumptuous, but at any point did you think during the race, I have this?
23: Yeah, somebody asked me that, and it was like maybe like 30 meters left in the race when I knew I had it, and I just looked over both shoulders to make sure no one was coming, and then I threw the arms out. I said, like, at 250 meters remaining, I really wanted to make a burst for home, but I just had it in the back of my head what Justin had said before the race to wait until 100 meters to go. I think he said he was confident with 250 meters remaining that I'd win it, but I wasn't until about 30 meters left, because I looked at the screen with like 60 meters to go, and I could see Mohamed Atawi from Spain coming up behind me, and I just didn't want to celebrate prematurely.
22: Are we speaking to you right now as the best you've ever been? not just because you've won gold, but has your form and where you are in your career right now, is it also your peak?
23: I think it is. Like, if you compare me to the other athletes, like, that's probably the best barometer, is just like where I'm at in terms of these other European guys.
22: Yeah.
23: And I've never been on top of a podium before. You can say whatever about tractflation and times, but yeah, like, comparatively to the other athletes, I probably am in the best shape ever. So it's yeah, brilliant to do it at age 33, and I'm very lucky.
24: Do you have goals in the next year or two, Mark, that you, like, specific goals, again, that you write down or visualise, like, you know, world finals, Olympic finals, or is it something maybe you don't focus on like that? Maybe is it a private thing? Like, how do you foresee the next couple of years playing out?
23: I haven't even looked that far down the line yet. I'm just trying to soak up this moment and enjoy it all. And I guess that time will come to analyse all that and to make new goals again. I think that's something as athletes, it comes easy to us, just like making goals. So I'm sure it'll come at some point. But as I said, just trying to enjoy the moment at the minute.
24: I don't know if you're aware of the reaction. So you're obviously not just yet, Mark, but it's just happened obviously overnight. But every newspaper in the country has back page, some of them front page from last night. And bear in mind, the race was on quite late, so they didn't have much time to turn this around. I think Greg Allen's commentary clip on Instagram is well over a million views already. Something like 3,000 people have commented. Like, the impact here is and is going to be remarkable.
23: Yeah, it is. And my coach actually showed me the video that was on Instagram of Greg Allen commentating. And it's brilliant to see that the passion these guys get behind the commentary. And Dave Matthews was there as well, and just to see the other commentators from the other international network stations looking on with awe at Greg's passion is amazing to see. And yeah, I don't think I've taken it all in yet, but I will over the next few days, and I'll probably see more of those types of videos. And yeah, it's amazing. It'll take a while to sink in, but hopefully I'll get there eventually.
22: Have you watched the full race back?
23: Yeah, I've watched the race back. Yeah, Justin showed it to me last night. And I actually didn't think that the race was, or sorry, the last 400 meters was quick yesterday. It just didn't feel that way. And like, I felt a bit of lactate in the last 50 meters. So I was like, right, well, this is probably just me hanging on here. But I think I ran the last 200 meters in 25.1 and the last 100 meters in 12.3. So yeah, that's pretty quick. And it's also nice to know, like, I can still do that at age 33. Like, it's I'm not limited by age on that.
22: Yeah. Did the race look different watching it back to what it felt like running it?
23: Yeah, it did. It looked more comfortable on the video, but it felt a lot more strained, I think, in the last 50 meters than it came across probably on video. But that doesn't matter. I've got the gold medal.
22: Absolutely. It's a great way to sum it up. Your phone must be outrageous right now if you look down at the amount of notifications and messages you're getting.
23: Yeah, there's quite a few coming through, so I'm trying to get back to as many as I can at the minute, whilst trying to fit in a bit of nutrition too, and hydration. So I'm like trying to manage them, but yeah, it's a good problem to have.
22: Should we leave you? Should we leave the man go
24: get some breakfast? Yeah, yeah,
22: the love
24: yeah.
22: of God, Mark. thanks so much, honestly, for making time for us this morning. You're the big show in town, and rightly so. A huge congratulations for a tremendous career, but the culmination there for the gold medal at the Europeans 800 meter. Huge, well done.
23: Thanks, guys. Appreciate it.
24: Thanks, Mark.
1: Great stuff from Mark English there and the Off the Ball Breakfast crew. And that's it for tonight's Big Red Bench. Plenty of sport coming your way this evening, though, as there are five finals featuring Irish athletes at the European Athletics Championships. And Kate O'Connor goes into the 800 metres, the women's heptathlon, with a 51-point lead in the pursuit of a gold medal. And that final event of the heptathlon, that begins at 7:45. Jack O'Leary is in action in the 10K at 8:25, while Andrew Coscarin is out at 9:07 in the 1500 metres. And the relay teams are both in action tonight. The men's event gets underway at 9:30, with the women's team taking to the track just before 9:50. Dan Casey signing off, but I will talk to you tomorrow again on tomorrow's Big Red Bench. Marty Guilfoyle is on the way next.
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This evening show, Marty here, checking in the mix right up until 10 o'clock. No better way to get the show started than brand new music. Clonny, Frostbite, Tristan Henry on vocals. That one is called Good Girl. As always, tons of brand new dance music to get through on the show. Mashups, remixes, you name it. As we soundtrack your Saturday night, continuing with a little bit of Mojo and Lady. It's back now on the mix on Cork

Rewire on the mashup. How deep is your love versus the new one from Josh Baker and My Place as we stay in the mix right now. An edit that I'm loving so much right now. Bren F on the edit of Disclosure's F for You in the mix on Red FM.

0: Supporting himself on the show. His name is Burnout, a beautiful remix there. Kylie Minogue's Can't Get You Out of My Head. It's Marty here with you on Cork's Red FM. Soundtracking your Saturday night, just on the off chance you happen to be heading out in Limerick tonight. A relaunch of Stillhouse. Really excited to be on the decks later on, being a part of that event. Limerick, always an incredible city to go out in. So just in case you're heading that direction while you're listening, that is where I'll find you on a dance floor later on at some point. In the meantime, more brand new dance music on the way. Mashups, remixes, you name it. Just ahead on Red FM. Hang on. Don't have a sad weekend.
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Kicking off part two with something brand new for myself and Jessica Brett. We released When You're High there last month. We decided it was only fair to team up again, and that one is out everywhere now. It's Marty here with you, soundtracking your Saturday night as we continue David Guetta, Milky and Mallgrab. It's Just the Way You Are on Cork's

0: soundtracking your Saturday night, whatever you're getting up to this evening. I do hope you're enjoying the mashups, the remixes, original tracks, you name it. Halfway through August already. I know. Where is the time going? Hey, at least we can safely say it was one of the best summers that we had, eh?
1: Yeah.
0: We can do that. No problem. Plenty more brand new dance music to get through right now. Oh, I love this remix so much. Free Jack throwing us back to Moose T and Horny right here on

0: click it to send me your stuff. We listen to absolutely everything that comes in, and if it's going to be played, we will let you know when you will get to hear it. Maybe if you're on TikTok as well, you can get me there too. Whatever way is easiest for you. Reach out, send us your stuff, and hopefully we can get you played here on the radio show. And we continue to soundtrack your Saturday night in the mix on Cork's Red FM. Hang on. Don't have a sad
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Brian Marty here with you, soundtracking that Saturday night of yours, Majestic and Karen Harding versus Sean Paul. Can't beat a bit of Sabrina Carpenter on a Saturday. No, you can't. Finn Lacey on the remix of Espresso. It's Marty here with you on Red FM.

Chicago, Million Dollar Bill. Marty here with you in the mix. Josh Baker, the man of the moment. Everybody seems to be requesting all of his tracks, so let's get one of my favorite tracks from him on for you right now. Ra on vocals. It's You Don't Know Me in the mix on Red FM.

0: the remix of DJ's Got Us Falling in Love, Usher and Pitbull. One of those massive sing-alongs, perfect for a Saturday night. And before that, Colin J on the remix of Rhythm of the Night. It's Marty here with you. We're soundtracking your Saturday night. One of my favorite remixes that came out over the last couple of years of a classic is courtesy of Gin and Sonic. It's their take of Sexy Back, Justin Timberlake and Timbaland. We're getting it on for you next here on Red FM. Don't have a sad
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0: Hope you're having a great weekend. 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

and forth on the remix of Rain On Me, Lady Gaga and Ariana Grande. Marty here with you, soundtracking your Saturday night underneath us right now. Not Another James, ramping up the tempo of Lush Life from Zara Larsson, and it's in the mix here on Red FM.

Throwback for you. Haven't played that one in a while. Timbaland, Nelly Furtado, Promiscuous Girl. Excited to say, Clonny and Prospo, they've got brand new music out. It's called Good Girl. We'll get it on for you shortly after one of my own mashups. Peggy Gou versus Doja Cat in the mix on Cork's

0: that edit so much, courtesy of Rivas. A beautiful take on Fergie and the Black Eyed Peas, My Home's Perfect for the modern day dance floor. Earlier on, we did promise you brand new music from Prospa and Clonee, the two artists that brought you that massive hit, Free Your Mind. It's called Good Girl. We're getting it on for you next here on Red FM. Don't have a sad
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Brand new Irish music. Limerick DJ and producer Just G doing what he does best, and that's create groovers. I love it so, so much. It's Cork's Red FM. It's Marty here with you in the mix. Throwing it over to the latest hit from Joel Corry. This one is a Whisper on Red.

0: obsessed isn't the word. If you love your house music and you love your good vibes, you have to follow that guy and have him on your timeline. His name is Malugi. It's spelled M-A-L-U-G-I. You got Sam Harper on the vocals there, sounding so fresh indeed. It's Marty here with you, soundtracking your Saturday night. As always, if you'd like to reach out, the best way to do so, at Marty Guilfoyle on Instagram. And tonight, chances are, well, there's a slight chance you'll be heading to County Limerick. I'll be seeing you a little bit later on in Stillhouse. Looking forward to it. Limerick, always a great night, or a great spot, I should say, for a night out. In the meantime, we still got 30 minutes of this evening set to go, and it continues in 2 seconds here on Red FM. Hang on. Don't have a sad
1: weekend. In the mix. Marty on Red FM. Party all weekend. It's who we are. It's the weekend.
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Boyer doing an incredible job on that mashup, taking the latest track from Josh Baker and Poppy Bascombe. It's called My Place, mashing it up with How Deep Is Your Love, Calvin Harris and the Disciples. That one sounding so good. It's Marty here with you in the mix. About 15 minutes left of this evening's set. Let's get something brand new on for you right now. None other than one of the men of the moment, globally recognized for his house music, DOD and Careful. It's Red FM.

Chris mashups. You did a great job on that one. Joe Reese taking It's Not Right, It's Okay. Whitney Houston mashing it up with Another's and 54 Ultras Talk to Me. Oh, those two sonically suiting each other beautifully. That's all we got time for in the show this evening. A reminder, you can see where I'll be over the course of the week at Marty Gilfoyle on Instagram and TikTok. And we'll chat to you next Saturday in the mix from 7 p.m. Make sure you keep it locked in to Red FM all weekend.

0: 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Boogers, August, Carlini's, it's radio's best. I say it with me chest. What's the story? It's your man, Kest. Blessed to have you rocking out with me on this amazing Saturday evening. I want to hear all about your Saturday. 0868-104-106. We're going to get into a couple of bits. I'm going to tell you the plans that I had with my wifey on our 2-year wedding anniversary. I'm going to get into some basketball news. We're going to get into some Brad Pitt opinions. All that jazz is coming up. And of course, amazing music to pair along with it. Dermot Kennedy, Calvis Harris, Jess Glynn, and Dublin's own Femi, all coming up. All right, up next for you, Dermot Kennedy, Funeral on Quartz. 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

0: I'm Sam Smith, the Two City Chorus, Oh Mother. Bugles, August, Carlinis, I need to put your my hands up and tell ye love is a good thing. Love is hard, but it is a great thing. Shout out to my best friend, my wifey, celebrating our 2-year anniversary on the Friday night. We went to the corn store, amazing dinner, amazing chats, recollected, reminisced. Married 2 years, but I've been with my missus since college time. So altogether, what we're talking 14, 15 years, 14 years. And what a journey, and grace of God Almighty, many, many more years to come. Yeah, love is hard. Don't get it twisted. It's not a bed of roses, but if you have that someone, you know, it's definitely worth fighting for. So I want to give a happy anniversary to my wifey. Up next for you, To Be Loved, Am I Ready? Miss Lizzo. Coming up for you, Cork's Red FM.
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9: Sheesh. Girl, I'm about to have a panic attack. I

0: Blended, Demi Lovato, Solo. Bukazaga's Carlini is a question for you. Who was able to witness the amazing eclipse? Now, depending on what side of Cork you were in, you either got a load of clouds that blocked the event, or you were lucky enough like me to witness magic. Now, I was expecting a total blackout as Spain was experiencing. I saw a couple of clips on the social media from the followers down in Spain. So that's what I was expecting down here. But regardless, quite magical. The next time around this is going to happen is 2090. The universe has so much unknown. It's magical. And it really kind of puts you in your place to know that, yeah, you've got your own problems, but the universe is just doing its thing. So it was quite a spectacle and glad I was able to witness it. 0868104106. Let me know your thoughts, your opinions, if you were able to see the magic of the eclipse. Right, more music coming up for you after the break. 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

0: Red FM, Bruno Mars, I Just Might. Bugazagas Carlini's a huge announcement in the NBA world. Russell Westbrook has officially announced his retirement after 18 seasons. Now, Russell Westbrook played as a point guard on the OKC, Oklahoma City Thunders. He was energetic. He was passionate. He was so athletic. Was able to win MVP of the league. Averaged a triple-double for four seasons in a row. For the people that are not aware of the basketball, that's getting 10-plus points, 10-plus assists, 10-plus rebounds in a game. And he averaged that in 4 years. And as a point guard, that is so difficult to do. Shout out to you. You had a great, great, great career. Unfortunately, didn't win a basketball ring, but nevertheless, his impact on the sports of basketball was definitely felt. And all good luck to you on whatever you decide to do afterwards. And all love to you and your family. Coming up next for you, I think we'll go DNCE, Cake by the Ocean. 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

0: Parks, Red FM, Khaki Kid, Easy Does It. Boogazog's Carlinis, I want to share opinion on ya, or opinion with ya, in regards to Brad Pitt. He is a sick actor. Now, to be fair, I've always known this, but it really clocked on my mind when I was watching The Curious Case of Benjamin Button. Now, I put this movie on par with Forrest Gump. It's emotional. Brad Pitt just, he knows how to act, you know, and especially because I've been dibbling and dabbling in the world of acting. So I'm really impressed by the upper echelon of this craft. Really had me thinking of taking some classes just to make myself better. But Brad Pitt knows what he's doing, and all the accolades that he's been getting in acting, definitely deserves. Right? Just in my opinion. 0868104106. Let me know your favorite Brad Pitt movie and we can discuss more on the old WhatsApp. All right? Coming up next, we have Jack Jones, Emenike. Where did you go? 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

0: 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Boogazars, Carlinis, we've come to the end of the show, but do not fret, because we will be back again Sunday night, 10 p.m. on the dot. 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

0: Hope you're having a great weekend. We're back on Monday morning and we've got a monster cash machine jackpot for you. 311 grand is gonna go this week. We'll play another round of winning words at 8:15. The Pun Day game is back and we'll bring you all the biggest stories from the weekend. Cork's Breakfast Show. 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